man that is born in sin, what would it take for a man who has not accepted Jesus Christ? What would it take for a man born in sin, born of a woman, a man who is a few days and full of trouble? What would it be for such a man or for such a woman to be declared right in the sight of God? That's the age-old argument, and that argument is still out there. It's still out there. But Christians need to solve that argument, because there's a law that supersedes the law of Moses, and it's called the law of faith. Which means then that I did not bring no animal sacrifice in order to be redeemed. I brought my filthy self. I didn't observe the keeping of a Sabbath day or a new moon or a holy day. I came to Jesus as I was. How can a man born in sin be declared holy and righteous in the sight of a holy and righteous God? Only through and by, make no mistake about this, the blood of the Lord Jesus Christ. And we must understand this and quit finagling around with it, quit playing with it, and we must make our presence clear and our presence known in the Christian arena that we believe that men are justified by the grace of God through faith in the Lord Jesus Christ, and that not of themselves. It's nothing you can bring to the Lord that's going to be acceptable for you being saved. You just have to bring yourself just as you are. And the Lord has already prepared a table, and the feast of the Lord is going on. So this age-old argument has been down through the years. What must I do to be saved? What can I do to be saved? How will God save me when I say one thing, I do another? How will God interact in my life? Because it's all turned upside down. It's all messed up. I go to church. I don't go to church. I don't understand the Bible. When I read it, it's all Greek to me. So what must I do to be saved is the question of the hour. And how can I, being born a sinner, be born again and be called a saint and not a member of the Catholic Church? Say that when they put all that in there. But what we need to understand is that salvation is based upon principles and laws. Mm-hmm. A principle is a governing law. In other words, it's just like the law of gravity. And you know as well as I do, I have in my hand, ladies and gentlemen, what I'm from the old school, you call it a bow dollar. All right? What goes up must come down. I don't care. You don't have to lack the law of gravity. As a matter of fact, you can cuss gravity to his face when you get up on the top of the building. You can step off and cuss gravity and say, I defy you in the name of Moses. You know what gravity is going to do? It's going to say one thing. I ain't studying about you. Come here. Because there's a principle out there. What goes up must come down. So since what goes up must come down, man must come down out of his lofty perch full of pride and arrogance, thinking that he doesn't need God, and come all the way down to the mere reality that all have sinned, even me. All have come short of the glory of God, even me. Oh, you remember Adam and Eve when they tried to fix it? After they had sinned, they took leaves and made themselves aprons, you remember? And they ran from the presence of God. What were they trying to do? They were trying to justify their wrongdoing in the sight of God by covering up with what they had. Where God was more interested in them obeying him and not messing with the tree over yonder. But since they did, God killed animals, made coats of skin, and clothed Adam and Eve. That was a form of righteousness that gave them the ability and opportunity to come in the presence of Almighty God. Because God had declared them righteous because he clothed them in animal skins, which was a type of the Lord Jesus Christ. You know that Paul the Apostle was taught the law at the feet of Gamaliel. You know that Paul was a Pharisee of the Pharisees. You also know that Paul was a Hebrew of the Hebrews. He was of the tribe of Benjamin. You also know that he taught and was learned the law at the feet of Gamaliel. Historians say that Paul spoke 14 different languages. But Paul also said in another place, I count all that I have learned as dung.

0: that I may win Christ. In other words, I thought I knew something until I met the master. I thought I knew something until I discovered I was lost and on my way to a lost eternity, condemning everybody that was not coming up to the keeping of the law of Moses. Paul was a terrible little fella when it came to persecuting the church of the Lord Jesus Christ. You know why? Because he thought he was righteous. He held the coats of those that stoned Stephen. But God had a plan for Paul's life. And when he caught up with him on the road to Damascus, trained him in Arabia, sent him out of Damascus in a basket in the whole nine yards, and this man wrote 14 books in the New Testament. Now, I want you to think about this for a moment. Peter is an apostle to the Gentiles. I mean, say to the Jews. Paul is an apostle to the Gentiles. So I want to talk to the Gentile side of you. You know, like the stuffed shrimp, bacon and eggs. You know, that side of you. Hog maw. Now, you want to know what confusion is? Confusion is a good-looking woman eating a pig foot. Now, brothers and sisters, there's something wrong with the sister. With her foot in her mouth, just like that. No. Foot in mouth. Some of us used to that. We keep on putting our foot in our mouth. Open mouth, insert foot. But when it comes to the issues, listen, of eternal life, see what Paul wrote. When it comes to the issue of the eternal security of the believer, see what the apostle to the Gentile wrote. If Paul wrote it, God gave it to him because he was the apostle to the Gentiles. There are three groups of people on earth today: the Jew, the Gentile, and the church of the Lord Jesus Christ. God has made two one. Jew and Gentile becomes one when they accept Jesus Christ and they're placed in one body. You still with me? Now, watch this. So he said in the book of Hebrews, don't go back to the temple offering up again animal sacrifice. Let me tell you something. You can never, we must never even ever get comfortable in the local church trying to avoid doctrine. We have to understand doctrine. We have to be weaned from the milk, drawn from the breast, and taught doctrine. And John, in his last epistles over there, said, if any man come unto you and bring not this doctrine, don't bid him into your house and don't bid him Godspeed. So doctrine is very important. Paul said in another place, give attendance to doctrine. So when we understand, if I got an issue about salvation, can I be saved, can I be lost, I need to know what God told the apostle to the Gentile to tell me, because my mama sure was a Gentile. We ate pig feet. We ate hog maw. She ate that cheese. Hog head cheese. Like your mama. When it got tight in the summertime, we ate sardines and crackers with some mustard. And I'm all my fellow sardinians in here. So you know I'm telling the truth. See, because, you know, pigtails, hog maw, chitterlings. See, good looking folk eating chitterlings. There's something wrong with that. But what I'm trying to get you to see is this. When it comes to the issues of eternal life, and man is going to live on someplace, so it might as well be heaven with God. So we have to rely and depend upon certainly the right division of all the scripture. But the chief argument here is, what must a man do that's born wrong? What must he do? What can he do to get it right? Some people put away gambling. Some people put away midnight rambling. Huh? Some people put away cigarettes, legal and illegal. These should be put away. Don't get me wrong, but it's not safe. Because we're not saved by words. Where's amen on this? We're not saved by words. If we were saved by words, then Abraham would have something that he could boast about. Because he did something none of us have done. He carried his son up on Mount Moriah and was getting ready to kill him. Until the angel stopped him. So the age-old argument, and you know what? This argument will remain as long as man is on the planet. How can I be born in sin and declared righteous in the presence of a holy and righteous God? Well, I need to tell you, on your own, you'll never get there. You will never, ever get there. If it took 10 billion years, you'll never make it. Now, let's peruse these scriptures. Let's go down through here and see what we heard. Romans 3:21. But now. That's enough right there to captivate your attention. But now. You understand that? But now the righteousness of God without the law is manifested or made known. How? Being witnessed by the law and the prophet. Well, you remember when Jesus Christ went up on the mountain of transfiguration in Matthew chapter 17? Everybody say yeah. Jesus went up there with Peter, James, and John. He met Moses and Elijah. Moses represented the law. Elijah represented the prophets. In that discussion up there, it was determined how Jesus, not just solely there, but it was discussed as to what death he would die. Well, Jesus being the Lamb of God that takes away the sin of the world, had to satisfy the just and righteous demands of God, who is holy. In order for sinners to be redeemed, Jesus had to satisfy the law and the prophets. He had to fit in that rare space right there that only he could fit in. So that tells me this. The righteousness which was up under the law had to do with keeping the Sabbath day. It had to do with observing a new moon. It had to do with animal sacrifices. All that is under the Old Testament. The law said do it. The prophet said that it should be done. So when Jesus came, Paul is talking to them now about the manifested witness that the prophet and the law gave. Look at verse 22, because he's explaining it. Even the righteousness of God, which is by faith of. Now you notice, it did not say in. It said, even the righteousness of God, which is by faith of Jesus Christ. In other words, his faith is holding because what he did was accepted by God and he knows it. Amen. Hallelujah. Wouldn't it be terrible if Jesus wasn't the one? And if Jesus is not the one, could somebody please tell me who he is? Muhammad is not the one. Buddha is not the one. Allah sure ain't the one. Jesus is the one. I said, Jesus is the one. Verse 22, even the righteousness of God, which is by faith of Jesus Christ. Watch this. Watch these garments being placed upon the spirit of the believer. Even the righteousness of God, which is by faith of Jesus Christ. Listen to this. Unto all. Salvation is extended and the garment of righteousness is given unto all. And it is placed upon all them that believe. Qualifying point. For there's no difference. So it doesn't matter the color of your skin because salvation has no color. Are you listening up in here? So that tells me then that it is unto all and upon all, but the qualifying mark is them that believe. For there's no difference. So everybody that comes to God that's drawn to him through Jesus Christ receive from God the same measure of faith. And the same garment of righteousness that clothes our human spirit. You already know this. Your human spirit is clothed with the righteousness of Christ so that you won't be found naked. And that can only happen by faith. If you lived 1,000,000 years and put away everything in your life that you even perceived as being evil and ungodly, you put all that away, it still won't save you. Because what can wash away my sins? Nothing but the blood of Jesus. What can make me whole again? Nothing but the blood of Jesus. All precious is that flow that washed me white as snow. No other fount I know. That's why, listen, when I was a baby in Christ and didn't understand these things, and I had no one to teach me, the Bible was just a blur to me. It was just a book of misunderstanding. But I cried out to God many nights and many days because I wanted to understand it. And that's why I take great joy in teaching the word, because God has taught me the word. And so in the middle of teaching, in the middle of hearing people longing for understanding, being destroyed for a lack of knowledge, having no basic foundation for what they say they believe, it grieves my spirit. How can a sinful man be declared righteous by putting away his cigarettes and everything else that's vile in his life? It'll never get him there. It will never, ever work. We see Adam and Eve tried that. It didn't work then. It won't work now. We have to submit ourselves to the Lord Jesus Christ if we're ever going to be redeemed. So those of us that have don't need to be trying to go back and fix nothing, because Jesus fixed it long time ago. In verse 23, Romans 3, for all have sinned, tell your neighbor, even you. Mm-hmm. For all have sinned and come short of the glory of God. You know what it means to come short? It means to miss the mark. What is transgression? Transgression is failure to meet the divine standard. Mm-hmm. Mm-hmm. Well, now that tells me then, if all have sinned, and if that tells me that all have come short of the glory of God, then it means that everybody is short. Uh-huh. You talking about coming up short. This is something you don't want to come up short right here. And when you think about this, you cannot come back this way once you die. Say, uh-oh, I need to go back and get this girl. You can't do that. You remember the rich guy that died? You remember Lazarus that died? You remember where Lazarus went? Abraham's bosom. You remember where the rich man went? To hell. You remember the conversation? I got five brothers, he said. Send Moses and tell my brothers thus and thus. And you know what the word was? If he does not hear the word of God, ain't no help for him. Paraphrase. So that tells me then that you cannot be saved apart from the word of God. You cannot be redeemed. I don't care how much you tap, dance, and sing loud and open the door and do all this. You must be born again. So when it says all have sinned, all have come short, that means all. What does all mean? What does all mean? What does all mean? Well, then that means then that before you were born, you were a sinner. That means then that once you got here and they carried your mama to the recovery room after you were born, you were a sinner. That means then when you first lied about where you were going, you validated the fact that it was something wrong with you. You were a sinner. And so what the Lord is saying, how does one get it right? Except coming to him through his son. It is impossible. For all have sinned, all have come short of the glory of God. So you know what that tells me? All need saving. All need saving. You can't live good enough for you just walk on up into God's heaven and say, oh, I'm just so proud of you. You really did good. You got down to smoking 3 packs a day. Not going to happen. It's not going to happen. So let me strengthen the believer. Those of you that have accepted Jesus Christ, even though you didn't know what you were doing, you all right. You're all right. Because God has sealed your spirit unto the day of redemption. And you have inside of you, they took an x-ray of me today. This thing was real cold. They put it on my back and leaned back, and they took this x-ray of my heart and lungs and all that other stuff. See, the word of God, now, you know, they didn't see Jesus in there because he's invisible. But he's in there. It's just like that prey goo is in there. Okay? He's in there. You can't x-ray Jesus. And the only reason they couldn't catch his picture, because he's faster than their camera. But he's in there. Now I want you to listen to this. Christ dwells in our hearts by faith. I don't need to feel saved. Because ain't no such thing as a saved feeling. Huh? You ever had a saved feeling? How does it feel? Does it go down your spine or up your neck? I mean, what do you do with a saved feeling? Is it like a man sitting in a restaurant with a black suit on that wastes a cup of coffee on himself? Does he get a warm feeling? I mean, so you feel saved. Well, if you feel saved, how does it feel? Well, Brother Pastor, I have confidence in God's ability inside of me, and I recognize the fact that I feel saved oftentimes. Sometimes I don't feel saved. Well, let me ask you something. When you're talking crazy, do you feel saved? When you cussing folk out and your hair sticking back on your head and you looking half crazy, do you feel saved? No, but I sure felt good. See, that's the problem. See, that's the problem. I know you felt good when you told them all about themselves. So don't depend on no feeling, because some of y'all don't feel like going to work tomorrow, but I guarantee you, you're going to look back on it at 5 o'clock. You're going to say, I've been to work. So you can't trust your feeling. But you can trust your faith. And that brings me up to what I'm talking about. I'm talking about that law, and it's the law of faith. It's a governing principle. So I show up in the presence of Jesus with nothing in my hands but my filthy self, and I say, Lord, save me. And upon that note right there, and based upon his word, whosoever shall call upon the name of the Lord shall be saved. He has given me as a gift. Amen. Righteousness. Amen. As a free gift. I didn't have to go online and buy no TV to get it. I didn't have to enter into no drawing to get it. He gave it to me freely. Now watch this. I am the righteousness of God that is now in Jesus Christ, even though I may think unrighteous thoughts. Because there's a law now that supersedes the law of Moses. And what is that law called? The law of faith. Now see, the law of faith does not operate on what you see. The law of faith operates on what you believe. And without faith, it is impossible to please him. He that cometh to God must believe that he is, and that he is a rewarder of them that diligently, persistently, won't let it go, seek him. Now watch this. When we came to Jesus, we were in the dungeon of sin. We were down so low, if we could contort, we were so low we could look up at our feet. Y'all have seen this commercial for this hotel chain with this woman on the kitchen counter with that apple. And her body is so contorted. And she's rolling that apple off her feet and everything, man. She just all twisted up. That's the way we were. We were the woman on the counter. Our lives were all twisted up until Jesus came. Our minds were all messed up until Jesus came. Our life was a big mess until Jesus came. Now, if the Lord tells you that you all right with him because you've accepted his son, then guess what? You all right with him. Now you're going to have to grow in grace and in the knowledge of Jesus Christ, but as far as God is concerned, you're all right. Now watch how we got justified or declared righteous. Look in verse 24, Romans 3. Being justified. That word justified means to be declared righteous. Being justified freely. That word freely is the word frank. It means without a cause. I like that right there. When you stepped up and accepted Jesus, all the sins you ever committed were instantly forgiven. Now let me deal with an issue right quick of those that are grappling with a sin complex. We know that all unrighteousness is sin. Somebody say, thank you, Lord.
1: Thank you, Lord.
0: But we also know this. Man, this is powerful stuff right here. I hope you're able to handle this truth. But think about this. Sometimes the devil have God's greatest soldiers second guessing whether or not God forgives sin. Some of God's greatest servants. But listen to this. Let me reason with you for just a moment. If Jesus Christ died over 2,000 years ago, listen up. And he did. May I see the hands of anyone in here 2,000 years old? So you know what that tell me? That you're not 2,000 years old. I figured that out. Second thing. When Christ died, I just want to reason with you. Come now, let us reason together. If, when Christ died, were you born then? When Christ died, were you born then? No, you were in the future. Now stay with me. Stay with me right now. Stay with me. You were in the future. So that tells me then when Christ died on Calvary's cross, having come down through 42 generations, and died on that old rugged cross on a hill far away, then your mama wasn't present. Your dad and your pawpaw, your nene and moo-moo were not present. Am I right about it? And you were not present, right? But did he die for you back then? Yeah. That's the question. Did he die for you then? Yeah. Did he die?
1: Yeah.
0: Well, wait a minute. If he died and you weren't there, if he died and you were in the future, 2,000 years, did he or did he not die for future sin?
1: Yes.
0: Ooh, don't you get out of here without that truth. Well, if he died for future sin before you or I were ever born the first time, then what make us think that the sins we commit in the future, he's not already died for them? When he died, see, don't let the devil tell you, well, God ain't gonna forgive you for your sin because you committed the same sin yesterday. He knew you would. Shouldn't have. But check this out. When he died, you were a sinner somewhere out there to be born January 14th, 1961. That's a long way from Calvary. I said that's a long way from Calvary. But you see, when he died for you, understanding that all have sinned, all have come short of the glory of God, when he died, you were a future sinner. So if you live 50 years from today and die 50 years from today to this date, the 51st year, day one, second one, the sins beyond your lifetime would have already been paid for by Jesus Christ over 2,000 years ago. So this is the point. The devil cannot convince me that if I repeat a sin in my life, that the Lord is not going to forgive me. And he forgave sin and died for my sin over 2,000 years ago and I wasn't nowhere around. So that tells me all my future sins, watch this, has already been taken care of. My goodness, how can you sit there? All of my future sins have already been taken care of. Through the blood of Jesus Christ. Now watch this. Now that I'm born again and I'm in him, I cannot sin. My flesh can, but I'm not my flesh. So I don't need to ever wonder whether or not God gonna forgive me for that. Just like, for instance, I come out there with this microphone and make you swallow and I hear your heart beating. You know, something like that. You may send me back in that ambulance. You know, you may hook me back up, send me back up there. But I heard your heart before you hit me. And watch this. God will forgive me for that sin. You may not, because you'll forever be on radio. But all of your future sins have already been remitted. I don't know how you miss that. Christ came to give us, watch this, I like this too, eternal redemption. Huh? And not a redemption as long as you do well, you saved. Because it was nothing I did to get saved. I just need some help in here. If it was nothing I did to get saved, what can I do to be lost? But now, y'all listen to the word, y'all looking at folk. You need this word, the folk will be gone. Listen to this. So Christ died for all of my future sins. He knew the day that I would be born from my mother's womb. He knew that out of eternity, he had called me to preach. He knew that about you. That's why he fixed it long time ago. See, Calvary represents one place where one Savior died to satisfy the just and righteous demands of a holy and perfect God. It would be at Calvary where light and darkness would embrace in a struggle that's older than man. It started out in eternity, and God was not going to let the devil win that battle. So when the blood came streaming down, it destroyed the works of the devil. And in order for Jesus to save us, what kind of love is this that places itself in harm's way? It's truly beyond me. I don't have the words to say what kind of love would place itself in harm's way. It's truly beyond me that somebody like him could love somebody like me. God didn't have to step in my life when I went to commit suicide, but I'm glad that he did. God didn't have to redeem you when he did, but you ought to be glad that he did. You could have slipped away into a lost eternity, but he wouldn't let it be. He was a help for me and saved me. Jesus caught up with his word. I like this, back to the future. 2,000 years into the future and grabbed me. The devil thought he had me, but Jesus rushed and grabbed me. I got any witnesses in here? He showed up 2,000 years after he got up from the dead just to save you. He rescued you. He rescued you. Your feet were almost gone, but he rescued you. And he said, I can't do it by the law, but I can do it by grace. And you see that sign up there? The grace and glory zone? Let me tell you a little bit about that so you can understand and appreciate it every time you come in and look at it. That's deeply rooted in Psalms number 84. Where the word says, no good thing will I withhold from them that walk upright. You see that up there? You know what that's pertaining to? The sons of Korah. Mm-hmm. For all those of you that think you deserve to be saved, let me talk to you for 38 seconds. That has to do with the sons of Korah. Korah was the first person, he and his wife, and some of his kids and all this stuff went down live in the hell itself because the sons of Korah and his family rebelled against Almighty God. Watch this. But God spared some of Korah's children and made them doorkeepers. God found a place. I like this. In the grace and glory zone. Even though those wicked parents, Korah them, were dead and gone, God remembered Korah's seed. And so when the word says, no good thing without withholding from them that walk upright, he was talking about the seed of Korah. And you know what the sons of Korah did? They became doorkeepers. And you know what they said? I'd rather be a doorkeeper. in the house of my God. See, that's when you appreciate God not letting you be lost. That's when you appreciate him bringing you where he brought you. And that's when you begin to appreciate that you didn't have to sing in the choir. You didn't have to be no usher. You didn't have to be nowhere around here, but you're in the grace and glory zone. And watch this. It ain't necessarily based upon what your parents did or did not do. I'd rather be a doorkeeper in the house of my God than to dwell in the tents of wickedness. Read it. It's in Psalms 84. And Korah's sons became doorkeepers in God's service because he made room for them, just like he made room for us in the body of Christ. You need to clap your hands up in here. You. So I am not the one to be running around here thinking I'm all this and I'm all that. But one thing I'm real clear about, he didn't have to save me, but I'm so glad he did. And I tell you something, he didn't have to save you. You ought to be so glad that he did. Somebody scream, I'm in the grace and glory zone. And I don't deserve it. It was one place that God would honor the sacrifice. Calvary. Nobody had ever returned from Calvary. Folk that went to Calvary went to what is the equivalent of the electric chair. It was capital punishment. And he went there for you and me. God wouldn't accept the sacrifice no other place on earth. It had to be. I said it had to be. It had to be Jesus. It had to be God. It had to be the devil. And it had to be Calvary. So when he went there, they hung him high and they stretched him wide. And God said, I got the perfect sacrifice right here, right now. God smote Jesus. May I show you something? You need to understand what Calvary is about. In the Old Testament, brother, would you come here just for a moment, please? Stand right here in front of me. When people came to the tabernacle in the wilderness in the Old Testament, they brought with them an animal sacrifice. The animal was innocent. The man was guilty. The animal had not done no wrong. The man had. So God had set up what is called a substitute. It was a system to substitute. It would be the innocent animal dying for the guilty man. I feel all this. So when the guilty man brought the innocent animal, this is what he did. Laid his hands on the head of this innocent animal. What was that like? It was a transference in lack of the sins of the guilty man. I ain't got no help in here. I thought I had. I thought I had. But it was the transfer, the sins off of the guilty man onto the innocent animal. So the animal now becomes his substitute and his sacrifice. And all the animals, thank you, brother, all the animals that they brought, none of them were perfect. Every animal they brought, God was never pleased with the blood of bulls and goats or the sprinkling of ashes of a heifer. So when they came to the priest in those days, they laid their hands on the head of these little lambs that had done no evil. And the lamb was sacrificed, innocent, for the man that was guilty. When it came to Calvary, Calvary, God looked down the line. He saw all of humankind. And he saw one bright and shining star. And it was his son. And he said, I'm going to place all of the sins of mankind forever. Because we 2,000 years removed. I'm going to place them on my son. So when you came to Jesus, what happened is that, come here again, brother. Let me show you what happened. When you came to Jesus, you reached out and accepted him as your Lord and Savior by touching him by and because of, and how you did it was the law of faith, believing that Jesus Christ is the Son of God. When you accepted Jesus, this is what God did. He took your sins off of you, every one of them, and placed them on Jesus. Am I right about it? Switch places. Then he took Jesus and placed him on you. He took what was on you off of you and placed what he had on his son on you. And beloved, now we are the sons of God. That's how that happened. Thank you, brother. That's how that happened. So you have an innocent animal dying for a guilty man as a substitute. So when we, and then you have Jesus, an innocent lamb, dying for guilty people. But he didn't just die for the Jews. He died for all mankind. What if the Lord delays his coming for the next 2,000 years? He'll still be saving folk. Because his truth is marching on. Aren't you glad that Jesus caught up with you before the devil did and you end up in hell? Aren't you glad about that? Aren't you glad about the fact that righteousness is now apart from the deeds of the law and is given to you as a free gift because of the law of faith that's operating in the earth realm, that if you confess with your mouth the Lord Jesus Christ and believe in your heart that God is raising from the dead and calling upon him, receiving him as your Lord and Savior, he takes the sins off of you, put it on his son. He takes the righteousness off his son and put it on you. That's what the law of faith does. Now there's something else before I conclude this. Look at Romans 8 and 2. 8, 1 and 2. The Bible says, there is therefore now no condemnation to them which are in Christ Jesus. That's his exalted position at God's right hand. Christ Jesus. Who walk not after the flesh, but after the spirit. In other words, if you walk after the flesh, you're going to feel condemned. If you walk according to the spirit, you won't. Look at verse 2. For the law of the spirit of life, and where is it? It's in Christ Jesus. Whenever you see Christ before Jesus in the New Testament, it's calling our attention not to his earthly walk, but to his heavenly position. Mm-hmm. For the law of the spirit of life. Somebody say the spirit of life. Now notice this. We were dead. In trespasses and in sin. I told you earlier, I know you thought I'd forgot it. There are three classes of people on earth today. The Jew, the Gentile, and the Church of God. Through the new birth, God makes Jew and Gentile one in Christ. That's why there's no segregation in Christ. Because he made Jew and Gentile one. Now, when you accepted Jesus as your Lord and Savior, you were your Holy Spirit, you, your human spirit, you hath he quickened. That means to be made alive, right? Talk to me now. Okay, watch this. You hath he quickened. Ephesians 2 and 1. You hath he quickened who were dead. Well, if I were dead, where then was I dead? In trespasses and in sin. Why? Because I came short. What does that mean? I failed to meet the divine standard. So if I were dead and I have now been quickened, then I am not now dead. You should have turned three chairs over right there. I'm not now dead. So since I'm not now dead, the spirit of life, somebody say spirit of life. But it's only can be found in one place. The spirit of life that is in Christ Jesus. Wait just a moment. I didn't say Jesus Christ. I said Christ Jesus. That tells me now that I must look at the lofty position in which Jesus occupied. He's our great high priest sitting at God's right hand. And every one of us that is born again is in Christ. And Christ is at God's right hand in heaven. Can I get a witness in here? Don't shout me down when I'm teaching good. Now, you know, now listen to this. But what got me into that exalted position with Jesus is the question, the spirit of life. Spirit of life. Because I was dead. Now, I've been energized, born again because of the spirit of life. This is what I'm saying. I don't know if it's Walt Disney. I think it is. Dumbo. Anybody here know Dumbo? If I'm not mistaken, Dumbo is a flying elephant. Right? You glad he didn't come over your house and sputter? Dumbo is a flying elephant, right? Am I right about it? Okay, now. Since there is therefore now no condemnation to those who are in Christ, who walk not after the flesh but after the spirit of life that is in Christ Jesus, please listen to this, has made me free from the law. Wait a minute, another law? Another law? Aren't you supposed to be talking about the law of faith, preacher? I am. But I want to talk to you about another law. It's the law of the spirit of life. Watch this. That's in Christ Jesus has made me free from the law of sin and death. There are two laws that are working against one another. There's a law of the spirit of life that's in Christ that's working for my higher good. Then there's the law of sin and death that's pulling me back from the things of God, that's working for my demise. You know, it's terrible, y'all, in this town. When I took that ride in the ambulance day, when we pulled up in our garage, in our garage, when your house is more than 2 feet, you got a garage. Somebody had told Mary that I was had met an untimely demise. They had killed me before I got to the house. I was dead. And so I'll be thinking, see. I say, now, they declared me dead and I'm alive. But I'm going to use that to God's glory. May I use that to God's glory? When I was teaching in the school of ministry, which I still now do teach, thank you, I was teaching the epistle to the Galatians. But to make a long story short, we was talking about law and grace. And Paul said, if any man bring unto you, if he doesn't bring this gospel or any other gospel, preach another gospel, let him go to hell. That's what Paul said. So I was reading in this book and it had this illustration. I can use it right here. It perfectly fits right here. They killed this man. In this allegory, they killed him and they buried him. And 3 days after that, they saw the man walking down by the courthouse. Walking down by the courthouse. Somebody ran and told the judge that had sentenced the man to death 3 days earlier. They said, where they walking? Say, what do you mean? Say, when he's walking. I just saw him, Your Honor. I just saw him. He walked down by the courthouse, Your Honor. The judge said, is that right? He said, yes, sir. I just saw Willie walking. The judge said, Ain't nothing I can do about that. I was responsible for his death, not his resurrection. Could you help me right here? I mean, I'm just trying to get a you know, see, now this is what I'm trying to get a point through. See, the law, by the law is the knowledge of sin. That's what killed all of us. But by Jesus being raised from the dead, that's what raised all of us. So the law cannot put me back to death, because now I'm alive in Jesus Christ, and he ain't gonna die no more. Jerry said, I can't do nothing about that. I'm responsible for his death. I ain't responsible for his resurrection. Because Christ can't die again. So Willie was walking 3 days after he had been put to death. Now watch this. That means then that my flesh should not be allowed to dictate nothing to me, because it's dead. Could you help me right here? It's dead. And why do you listen to something that's dead? Now watch this. The spirit of life is in a person. And that person is in you if you're saved. The spirit of life that's in Christ Jesus, God's right-hand man, has made me free from that law that's in opposition to the law of God that's pulling me down. So just like, watch this, just like Dumbo is not supposed to fly, and like Mickey Mouse ain't supposed to have no conversation with you, but your flesh done came up with a way to talk. But the spirit of life that's in Christ, watch this, has elevated me above the law of sin and death. So now I must understand that I'm a new creature. I'm servant to who I yield myself. If I yield myself unto righteousness and serve righteousness, then God is going to be amplified, magnified, and glorified. But if I yield myself to the dictates and sins of the flesh, it ain't going to be no amplification of God, ain't going to be no sanctification of God, and ain't going to be no magnification of God. The law of the spirit of life that's in Christ Jesus has lifted me up above my sinful nature. And as I walk in the power of the Holy Spirit, I will not yield myself to the dictates of my flesh. So Christians sin because they want to, not because they have to. Because you've been elevated above where Christ sits on God's right hand. So the law of faith and the spirit of life that's in Christ Jesus has made us whole and have made us free. From the day you leave here to go to be with Jesus, if the Lord delays his coming, it's going to always be this warfare between the flesh and the spirit.
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1: One of the biggest movies of the summer opened yesterday. In fact, it could be one of the biggest openings of this year. Get into that in a second. We got Kirk Whalum. We've also got Anita Wilson and Anthony Evans and Caleb Carson together with You're Not Finished. What's happening? Appreciate you stopping by, spending part of your weekend with me. I'm Victor Sosa. The latest Spider-Man movie from the Marvel Cinematic Universe, Brand New Day, opened yesterday. And it's tracking to have one of the biggest openings in movie history. Projections, and it's still a long way from being done, but projections say that this new movie with Tom Holland and Zendaya could be making somewhere between $260 to $280 million this weekend alone.
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Hey, it's Victor Sosa. 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
1: Yolanda Adams about to join this weekend prayers party. Let a friend know she's on the way. That way they can join us, too. They'll get some Yolanda, some Kirk Franklin, Lisa Noel Smith, and the Brown Singers right here along with us. I'm Victor Sosa. Hey, by the way, while you're talking to that friend, let them know that if they got some good news they'd like to share, they're more than welcome to check in. 888-646-6167. What is new and exciting for you, Jesse?
2: Yeah, so I was on this super-duper delayed flight. It was an awful experience until this woman came up to me and she literally just started handing cash to everyone. She handed me like $200 and it was a horrible day up until that point. But, you know, she handed me $200 and then it turns out that she was just like feeling good and despite everything going on, wanted to make us feel good. So, yeah, I mean, take it for what it's worth. But it was a really cool experience.
1: Wow.
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Hey, it's Victor Sosa. Monday morning at 7:45. Let's get happy. Share your testimony with Sherry Mackey and the Hallelujah family on the early morning praise party. And let's give God the glory for the test he brought you out of on Hallelujah 940 WYLD.

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1: Thanks for joining the prayers party tonight. I'm Victor Sosa. We are kicking back, enjoying our weekend, and some more music from Karen Clark Sheard, as well as Commissioned and Ty Tribbett. Feeling pretty good about seeing this story regarding Viola Davis and what she's been working on in her hometown in Rhode Island. Yes, she was born in South Carolina. Family moved to Rhode Island when she was just 2 months old, so that's the place she was raised. She and her husband giving back to that community by investing over $1 million through their nonprofit, the Davis Tenen Foundation, in a new community center, which is named after Viola's mom, Mary Alice Davis. The Mary Alice Davis Family Engagement Center is going to be providing families in the Central Falls area of Rhode Island with social services, educational opportunities, community programming, and food assistance with a brand new pantry that serves hot meals to nearly 3,000 Rhode Islanders every single month.
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1: I want to make sure I make the most of our time together by playing all the songs you want to hear. Whether they get you to get up and dance or sing along, you can check in. Let us know. 888-646-6167. What song's going to get you out your seat? I got Hezekiah Walker, Aretha Franklin, and Mary Mary. So I'm definitely doing my best. And I want to know what else is getting you out of your seat, i.e. what is bringing joy to your heart these days, Lily? What's making you happy right now?
2: I am really enjoying that it's summer and that my sister's kids, my niece and my nephew, get to come and hang out with me. They've been the last couple of weeks, and I'm really not looking forward to them going back to school, but I'm really happy today because I get to spend the whole day with them.
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1: That is Fred Hammond, who is part of a little bit of music history and Las Vegas history, for that matter. It's happening soon. There are residencies all up and down the Las Vegas Strip for artists of all different genres, but there had never been one for gospel music and gospel singers until now. Fred Hammond, the Clark Sisters, Deetcha Cadden, taking gospel music to the Las Vegas Strip. 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

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I'm Vic Sosa. 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
1: Hope you're ready for more, because we got plenty. Isaiah Templeton, Corinne Hawthorne, who, by the way, is recovering. If you haven't checked out her social media pages, she had to make a quick trip to the emergency room. Thankfully, things are looking a little bit better for Corinne. Maverick City Music is in the mix as well. So we wish our best to Corinne Hawthorne and a speedy recovery. We're feeling pretty good around here on the Braves Party. Want to know what you're feeling good about, Michelle?
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Music of power and praise. Hallelujah. 940 WYLD. Jesus is our all in all. Yes, he's everything that we need. Kim Harper Johnson with you. It is a happy Sunday, August 2nd. And yeah, a special day on the national calendar. I'll tell you what it is. Yeah, straight ahead. Here's a church medley by the Prince of Gospel, John P. Key.

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1: There is a name above every name, at the name of Jesus. Every knee will bow and every tongue will confess. Kim Harper Johnson with you. Yes, the name is Jesus. There's power in the name. Thanks so much for listening in at home, at work, in your cars, on your radios, and of course on those smart devices with the free iHeartRadio app. And if you're driving overnight, we're praying traveling grace and mercy for you in the mighty and matchless name of Jesus. Here are the Winans. It's a classic. The question is,

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1: God's eyes are over the sparrow, so you know that he's watching over us. So you keep your eyes, on him. Look to the hills. That's where our help comes from. All of our help comes from the Lord. Hallelujah. I'm Kim Hartford Johnson. Happy Sunday. Got Reverend Clay Evans on the way. I've got a testimony, a great one by Kirk Franklin, Imagine Me.
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Hallelujah, 940 WYLD, music of power and praise. Be fully persuaded that what God has promised, yes, he is able also to perform it. That's the God we serve. He's mighty, awesome, and wonderful. Thanks so much for listening in. I'm Kim Harper Johnson. Yeah, that's me keeping you company. Got Forever Jones on the way. Yeah, Reverend James Moore. I will trust in the Lord. All for you straight ahead. Well, for some, back to school was last week. And for others,

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Hey, it's Kim Harper Johnson. Tune in tomorrow morning at 7:15 as Sherry Mackey brings you the morning prayer. 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
1: No good thing will he withhold from them that walk uprightly. Yes, God is opening up the windows of heaven and pouring us out a blessing we don't have room enough to receive. Hallelujah. Thanks so much for listening in. Happy Sunday. I got a great one for you by Anthony Evans.

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We'll live. Music of power and praise. Hallelujah, 940 AM. Our God comforts us in all our troubles so that we can comfort others. Hallelujah. And we will continue to live, breathe, fight. More on the way. Got Walter Hawkins, the Love Center Choir, with a classic, Be Grateful. Fred Hammond and John P. Key, They That Wait. Hallelujah. Well, listen, thanks so much for listening in. All of these great hits just for you to keep you uplifted and inspired. And listen, if you want to sing along, but you don't know the words, guess what? Yeah, the words are on the iHeartRadio app. The lyrics to the great hits that you hear right here. Yes, on the app. If you don't have the app yet, head to your app store on that smart device, that iPhone, the Android phone, your tablet, your smart TV. Download it. It's free. And I tell you, free never sounded so good. And yeah, get the app. Enjoy.

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1: As for me and my house, yeah, we will serve the Lord. Yeah, come aboard. Kim Hartford Johnson with you. Happy Sunday. Thanks for listening in on the first Sunday of August 2026. And listen, get your Bibles ready. That's some spiritual food for your soul. Man will not live by bread alone, but with every word that proceeds out of the mouth of God. Little Bible study straight ahead.

0: 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Remember, tomorrow morning at 7:25, it's birthday shouts. 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
1: For God so loved the world, yeah, he gave his only begotten son, that whosoever believes in him will not perish but have everlasting life. Look at God. Thanks so much for listening in on this happy sun. Yay. And if today, August 2nd, is your birthday, yeah, I got a gift from me to you. It's on the way. Here's Fred Hammond, Love Never Fails.

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1: Love covers a multitude of sin. Yeah, love never fails. Kim Harper Johnson with you. Got the songbird of the South. Yeah, my good friend Dottie Peoples for my good fresh start worship. You are. Well, it's August 2nd. Happy birthday to Sheldon Spencer celebrating 61st chapter. Look at God. Kenneth Scruggs, it's your birthday. Happy birthday to you. Keenan Jarrett Shotwell, happy birthday to you. And if you're listening in, Kim, wait a minute, it's my birthday too. What about me? Ah, no worries. You know I got you. Happy birthday, happy birthday, happy, happy birthday to you. Ah, yeah, you know, it's a gift from me to you. Yes, it's from my heart. You're welcome. Happy, happy, whatever your celebration is today, work, church, wedding anniversary, or maybe you're celebrating because it is the first Sunday of August 2026. This is the day that the Lord has made. Rejoice and be glad in it.
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1: Taste and see that the Lord is good. Yes. Whatever test you've gone through is now your testimony. Share it. Amen. Good morning. Happy Sun. Yay. The first Sunday of August 2026. Yes, already the eighth month of 2026. Four more months to go. Wow. Let's keep on giving God praise.

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0: Hallelujah, 940 AM, music of power and praise. Blessed are the merciful, for they shall obtain mercy. Hallelujah. Kim Harper Johnson with you, reminding you that, yes, God's mercies endure forever. Amen. Got commission on the way, running back to you. Melvin Crispell III, wonderful is your name.
1: Hi, this is Patricia. Hey. I was calling to say if I win the $1,000 giveaway, I would like to give tithe to my church and pay some old debt and have a gift given to my mom that she probably never would get. Thank you.
0: Well, God bless. That's a great plan. Now, listen, your chance to win kicks off Monday morning. Yeah, tomorrow morning at 9 a.m. for your chance to win $1,000. Okay. And of course, God bless.
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3: Yeah. I love God. You love God. What's wrong with you?

Hallelujah 940 AM WYLD. The blessing of the Lord makes rich, and he adds no sorrow with it. The Lord is blessing us. Amen. Thanks so much for listening in on this happy sun. Yay. It is hashtag National Sisters Day, celebrating sisters everywhere. Here's a great one, Anthony.

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1: Expect to see the goodness of the Lord in the land of the living. Our God always be good. Amen. Kim Harper, Jocelyn with you. Got more hits, more inspiration, keeping you encouraged and inspired. So keep it right here. It's been a pure blessing, a pleasure, and as always, a ball to be with you on a happy Sunday, the first one of August 2026. Yeah, reminding you that we serve a promise keeper. Now, according to God's word, all of his promises are yea and amen. Here is a promise. We know that God causes all things to work together for good to those that love God, to those that are called according to his purpose. No matter what you're facing, good or bad, it's all good. Yeah, in the end, we win. It's God's promise. Yea and amen.
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Hi, this is Kim Harford Johnson. Wake up tomorrow morning with Sherry Mackey. She has just what you need to start your day off. Right here, WYLD AM 940. 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
1: Coming up, Donnie McClurkin, Better After a While. Also this hour, we got Lisa Nosmith Promises It's Sonya Blakey. 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

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It's Sonya Blakey. 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

0: 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The latest from Maverick City, Run to You. It's Sonya Blakey. On Sundays, we worship him for who he is and we praise him for what he's done. Let's take it back. Edwin Hawkins on the way. God will take care of you. Ty Trippett, if he did it before.
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0: I'm Sonya Blakey. Happy that you're with me on this first Sunday of August. Right now, it's Side Trip, if you did it before.

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1: Corinne Hawthorne in her prayers. I saw she posted up on Instagram that she got injured. I don't know exactly what happened, but she's doing well. Coming up, Tavala Man, Live Free Fight. I'm Sonya Blakey. I welcome you to reach out to celebrate your first lady because it's First Sunday. 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Right now, it's Daryl Pettis.

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2: 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Bishop T.D. Jakes featuring Vicky Wynans. What a mighty God we serve. Also, Donald Lawrence, Back to Eden. It's Sonya Blakey. I love First Sundays. 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

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Hey friends, it's Sonya Blakey. 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

0: Hallelujah, 940 WYLD. Lachey Knox with Ernest Pugh right there. It's Sonya Blakey. Thank you that you are right here with me every Sunday as we get our praise on. We get ready for Sunday worship. We prepare our hearts and our minds and our spirits. On the way, let's do Chicago Mass Choir. My Soul Says Yes. And Marvin Sapp, praise him in advance.
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1: Come on and join the choir. They singing good, right? Chicago Mass. My soul says yes. I'm looking for my sopranos, altos, tenors, bass. It's Sonya Blakey on this first Sunday of August. Come on in the room. Right now, Marvin Sapp. Praise him in advance.

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We pray that the anointed message you're about to hear will be life-changing.

0: message, the law of faith. And now, here is Bishop Caldwell.
1: Bible to the book of Romans, chapter 3. Romans, chapter 3. Commencing at verse 21 through verse 28. Romans 3. Verses 21 through 28. If you're there, say, I have it. All right, and I'm reading. But now, the righteousness of God without the law is manifested, being witnessed by the law and the prophets, even the righteousness of God, which is by faith of Jesus Christ, unto all and upon all them that believe. For there is no difference, for all have sinned and come short of the glory of God, being justified freely by his grace through the redemption that is in Christ Jesus, whom God hath set forth to be a propitiation through faith in his blood, to declare his righteousness for the remission of sins that are past through the forbearance of God. To declare, I say, at this time, his righteousness, that he might be just and the justifier of him which believeth in Jesus. Where is boasting then? It is excluded. By what law? Of works? Nay, but by the law of faith. Therefore, we conclude that a man is justified by faith without the deeds of law. The law of faith. If you look back in verse 27, the word says, where is boasting then? It is excluded by what law? Of works? Nay, but by the law of faith. This is a deep, very deep passage of scripture right here, because what it does is that it calls upon us as believers and those of us that follow the Lord Jesus Christ, not occasionally and not casually, but actually follow the Lord Jesus Christ for real on Sunday, Monday, Tuesday, January, August, and December. A law is a governing principle. And as you well know, the Bible is broken down into two major divisions. You have law, consisting of the Old Testament, and you have grace, consisting of the New Testament. These two institutions can never per se marry, because they are two diametrically in opposition to the foundation on which these two institutions are founded. In other words, the law is founded on rituals and Sabbath days and the keeping of the law and washings and that sort of thing. Whereas the institution of grace is built upon the blood of the Lord Jesus Christ. I wish I had a praying church. Which means then that the two divisions of the Bible, Old Testament, New Testament, Old Testament animal sacrifices, New Testament, the sacrificial death of God's Son. These institutions, no matter how long man is on earth, our quest is, and to show you how very important it is for us to pass truth on to each generation, so that those that are coming behind us won't have to dig as deep as we had to dig to come up with the truth that we presently have. So if you are wise in the things of the Lord, you will pass these truths on to your children so that they in turn can pass these truths on to their children. Because flat-footed Bible study, as we know it, is not a lot of it. And so there are two basic institutions. Paul here addresses the age-old argument in any generation. And that argument is, what would it take for a man that is born in sin? What would it take for a man who has not accepted Jesus Christ? What would it take for a man born in sin, born of a woman? A man who is a few days and full of trouble. What would it be for such a man or for such a woman to be declared right in the sight of God? That's the age-old argument. And that argument is still out there. It's still out there. But Christians need to solve that argument, because there's a law that supersedes the law of Moses, and it's called the law of faith, Which means then that I did not bring no animal sacrifice in order to be redeemed. I brought my filthy self. I didn't observe the keeping of a Sabbath day or a new moon or a holy day. I came to Jesus as I was. How can a man born in sin be declared holy and righteous in the sight of a holy and righteous God? Only through and by, make no mistake about this, the blood of the Lord Jesus Christ. And we must understand this and quit finagling around with it, quit playing with it, and we must make our presence clear and our presence known in the Christian arena that we believe that men are justified by the grace of God through faith in the Lord Jesus Christ, and that not of themselves. It's nothing you can bring to the Lord that's going to be acceptable for you being saved. You just have to bring yourself just as you are. And the Lord has already prepared a table, and the feast of the Lord is going on. So this age-old argument has been down through the years. What must I do to be saved? What can I do to be saved? How will God save me when I say one thing, I do another? How will God interact in my life? Because it's all turned upside down. It's all messed up. I go to church. I don't go to church. I don't understand the Bible. When I read it, it's all Greek to me. So what must I do to be saved is the question of the hour. And how can I, being born a sinner, be born again and be called a saint and not a member of the Catholic Church? Say that when they put all that in there. But what we need to understand is that salvation is based upon principles and laws. Mm-hmm. A principle is a governing law. In other words, it's just like the law of gravity. And you know as well as I do, I have in my hand, ladies and gentlemen, what I'm from the old school, you call it a bow dollar. All right? What goes up must come down. I don't care. You don't have to lack the law of gravity. As a matter of fact, you can cuss gravity to his face when you get up on the top of the building. You can step off and cuss gravity and say, I defy you in the name of Moses. You know what gravity is going to do? It's going to say one thing. I ain't studying about you. Come here. Because there's a principle out there. What goes up must come down. So since what goes up must come down, man must come down out of his lofty perch full of pride and arrogance, thinking that he doesn't need God, and come all the way down to the mere reality that all have sinned, even me. All have come short of the glory of God, even me. Oh, you remember Adam and Eve when they tried to fix it? After they had sinned, they took leaves and made themselves aprons, you remember? And they ran from the presence of God. What were they trying to do? They were trying to justify their wrongdoing in the sight of God by covering up with what they had. Where God was more interested in them obeying him and not messing with the tree over yonder. But since they did, God killed animals, made coats of skin, and clothed Adam and Eve. That was a form of righteousness that gave them the ability and opportunity to come in the presence of Almighty God. Because God had declared them righteous because he clothed them in animal skins, which was a type of the Lord Jesus Christ. You know that Paul the Apostle was taught the law at the feet of Gamaliel. You know that Paul was a Pharisee of the Pharisees. You also know that Paul was a Hebrew of the Hebrews. He was of the tribe of Benjamin. You also know that he taught and was learned the law at the feet of Gamaliel. Historians say that Paul spoke 14 different languages. But Paul also said in another place, I count all that I have learned as dung, that I may win Christ. In other words, I thought I knew something until I met the master. Huh? I thought I knew something until I discovered I was lost and on my way to a lost eternity, condemning everybody that was not coming up to the keeping of the law of Moses. Paul was a terrible little fella when it came to persecuting the church of the Lord Jesus Christ. You know why? Because he thought he was righteous. He held the coats of those that stoned Stephen. But God had a plan for Paul's life. And when he caught up with him on the road to Damascus, trained him in Arabia, sent him out of Damascus in a basket in the whole nine yards. And this man wrote 14 books in the New Testament. Now, I want you to think about this for a moment. Peter is an apostle to the Gentiles. I mean, say to the Jews. Paul is an apostle to the Gentiles. So I want to talk to the Gentile side of you. You know, like the stuffed shrimp, bacon and eggs. You know, that side of you. Hog maw. Now, you want to know what confusion is? Confusion is a good-looking woman eating a pig foot. Now, brothers and sisters, there's something wrong with the sister. With her foot in her mouth, just like that. No. Foot in mouth. Some of us used to that. We keep on putting our foot in our mouth. Open mouth, insert foot. But when it comes to the issues, listen, of eternal life, see what Paul wrote. When it comes to the issue of the eternal security of the believer, see what the apostle to the Gentile wrote. If Paul wrote it, God gave it to him because he was the apostle to the Gentiles. There are three groups of people on earth today: the Jew, the Gentile, and the church of the Lord Jesus Christ. God has made two one. Jew and Gentile becomes one when they accept Jesus Christ and they're placed in one body. You still with me? Now, watch this. So he said in the book of Hebrews, don't go back to the temple offering up again animal sacrifice. Let me tell you something. We must never even ever get comfortable in the local church trying to avoid doctrine. We have to understand doctrine. We have to be weaned from the milk, drawn from the breast, and taught doctrine. And John, in his last epistles over there, said, if any man come unto you and bring not this doctrine, don't bid him into your house and don't bid him Godspeed. So doctrine is very important. Paul said in another place, give attendance to doctrine. So when we understand, if I got an issue about salvation, can I be saved, can I be lost?

0: You know, pigtails, hog maw, chitterlings. See? Good looking folk eating chitterlings. There's something wrong with that. But what I'm trying to get you to see is this. When it comes to the issues of eternal life, and man is going to live on someplace, so it might as well be heaven with God. So we have to rely and depend upon certainly the right division of all the scripture. But the chief argument here is, what must a man do that's born wrong? What must he do? What can he do to get it right? Some people put away gambling. Some people put away midnight rambling. Huh? Some people put away cigarettes. Legal and illegal. I'm not gonna save you. These things should be put away. Don't get me wrong, but it's not saved. Because we're not saved by words. Where's amen on this? We're not saved by words. If we were saved by works, then Abraham would have something that he could boast about. Because he did something none of us have done. He carried his son up on Mount Moriah and was getting ready to kill him. Until the angel stopped him. So the age-old argument, and you know what? This argument will remain as long as man is on the planet. How can I be born in sin and declared righteous in the presence of a holy and righteous God? Well, I need to tell you, on your own, you'll never get there. You will never, ever get there. If it took 10 billion years, you'll never make it. Now, let's peruse these scriptures. Let's go down through here and see what we heard. Romans 3:21. But now. That's enough right there to captivate your attention. But now. You understand that? But now the righteousness of God without the law is manifested or made known. How? Being witnessed by the law and the prophet. Well, you remember when Jesus Christ went up on the mountain of transfiguration in Matthew chapter 17? Everybody say yeah.
1: Yeah.
0: Jesus went up there with Peter, James, and John. He met Moses and Elijah. Moses represented the law. Elijah represented the prophets. In that discussion up there, it was determined how Jesus, not just solely there, but it was discussed as to what death he would die. Well, Jesus being the Lamb of God that takes away the sin of the world, had to satisfy the just and righteous demands of God, who is holy. In order for sinners to be redeemed, Jesus had to satisfy the law and the prophets. He had to fit in that rare space right there that only he could fit in. So that tells me this. The righteousness which was up under the law had to do with keeping the Sabbath day. It had to do with observing a new moon. It had to do with animal sacrifices. All that is under the Old Testament. The law said do it. The prophet said that it should be done. So when Jesus came, Paul is talking to them now about the manifested witness that the prophet and the law gave. Look at verse 22, because he's explaining it. Even the righteousness of God, which is by faith of. Now you notice, it did not say in. It said, even the righteousness of God, which is by faith of Jesus Christ. In other words, his faith is holding because what he did was accepted by God and he knows it. Amen. Hallelujah. Wouldn't it be terrible if Jesus wasn't the one? And if Jesus is not the one, could somebody please tell me who he is? Muhammad is not the one. Buddha is not the one. Allah sure ain't the one. Jesus is the one. I said, Jesus is the one.
1: Amen.
0: Verse 22, even the righteousness of God, which is by faith of Jesus Christ. Watch this. Watch these garments being placed upon the spirit of the believer. Even the righteousness of God, which is by faith of Jesus Christ. Listen to this. Unto all. Salvation is extended and the garment of righteousness is given unto all. And it is placed upon all them that believe. Qualifying point. For there's no difference. So it doesn't matter the color of your skin, because salvation has no color. Are you listening up in here? So that tells me then that it is unto all.

0: and upon all, but the qualifying mark is them that believe. For there's no difference. So everybody that comes to God, that's drawn to him through Jesus Christ, receive from God the same measure of faith and the same garment of righteousness that clothes our human spirit. You already know this. Your human spirit is clothed with the righteousness of Christ so that you won't be found naked. And that can only happen by faith. If you lived 1,000,000 years and put away everything in your life that you even perceived as being evil and ungodly, you put all that away, it still won't save you. Because what can wash away my sins? Nothing but the blood of Jesus. What can make me whole again? Nothing but the blood of Jesus. All precious is that flow that washed me white as snow. No other fount I know. That's why, listen, when I was a baby in Christ and didn't understand these things, and I had no one to teach me, the Bible was just a blur to me. It was just a book of misunderstanding. But I cried out to God many nights and many days because I wanted to understand it. And that's why I take great joy in teaching the word, because God has taught me the word. And so in the middle of teaching, in the middle of hearing people longing for understanding, being destroyed for a lack of knowledge, having no basic foundation for what they say they believe, it grieves my spirit. How can a sinful man be declared righteous by putting away his cigarettes and everything else that's vile in his life? It'll never get him there. It will never, ever work. We see Adam and Eve tried that. It didn't work then. It won't work now. We have to submit ourselves to the Lord Jesus Christ if we're ever going to be redeemed. So those of us that have don't need to be trying to go back and fix nothing, because Jesus fixed it long time ago. In verse 23, Romans 3, for all have sinned. Tell your neighbor, even you. Mm-hmm. For all have sinned and come short of the glory of God. You know what it means to come short? It means to miss the mark. What is transgression? Transgression is failure to meet the divine standard. Mm-hmm. Mm-hmm. Well, now that tells me then, if all have sinned, and if that tells me that all have come short of the glory of God, then it means that everybody is short. Uh-huh. You talking about coming up short. This is something you don't want to come up short right here. And when you think about this, you cannot come back this way once you die. Say, uh-oh, I need to go back and get this girl. You can't do that. You remember the rich guy that died? You remember Lazarus that died? You remember where Lazarus went? Abraham's bosom. You remember where the rich man went? To hell. You remember the conversation? I got five brothers, he said. Send Moses and tell my brothers thus and thus. And you know what the word was? If he does not hear the word of God, ain't no help for him. Paraphrase. So that tells me then that you cannot be saved apart from the word of God. You cannot be redeemed. I don't care how much you tap, dance, and sing loud and open the door and do all this. You must be born again. So when it says all have sinned, all have come short, that means all. What does all mean? What does all mean? What does all mean? Well, then that means then that before you were born, you were a sinner. That means then that once you got here and they carried your mama to the recovery room after you were born, you were a sinner. That means then when you first lied about where you were going, you validated the fact that there was something wrong with you. You were a sinner. And so what the Lord is saying, how does one get it right? Except coming to him through his son. It is impossible. For all have sinned, all have come short of the glory of God. So you know what that tells me? All need saving. All need saving. You can't live good enough for you just walk on up into God's heaven and say, oh, I'm just so proud of you. You really did good. You got down to smoking 3 packs a day. Not going to happen. It's not going to happen. So let me strengthen the believer. Those of you that have accepted Jesus Christ, even though you didn't know what you were doing, you all right. You're all right, because God has sealed your spirit unto the day of redemption. And you have inside of you, if you, they took an x-ray of me today. This thing real cold. They put it on my back and leaned back, and they took this x-ray of my heart and lungs and all that other stuff. See, the word of God, now, you know, they didn't see Jesus in there because he's invisible. But he's in there. It's just like that prey goo. It's in there. Okay? He's in there. You can x-ray Jesus. And the only reason they couldn't catch his picture, because he's faster than their camera. But he's in there. Now I want you to listen to this. Christ dwells in our hearts by faith. I don't need to feel saved. Because ain't no such thing as a saved feeling. Huh? You ever had a saved feeling? How does it feel? Does it go down your spine or up your neck? I mean, what do you do with a saved feeling? Is it like a man sitting in a restaurant with a black suit on that wastes a cup of coffee on himself? Does he get a warm feeling? I mean, so you feel saved. Well, if you feel saved, how does it feel? Well, Brother Pastor, I have confidence in God's ability inside of me, and I recognize the fact that I feel saved oftentimes. Sometimes I don't feel saved. Well, let me ask you something. When you're talking crazy, do you feel saved? When you cussing folk out and your hair sticking back on your head and you looking half crazy, do you feel saved? No, but I sure felt good. See, that's the problem. See, that's the problem. I know you felt good when you told them all about themselves. So don't depend on no feeling, because some of y'all don't feel like going to work tomorrow, but I guarantee you, you're going to look back on it at 5 o'clock. You're going to say, I've been to work. So you can't trust your feeling. But you can trust your faith. And that brings me up to what I'm talking about. I'm talking about that law, and it's the law of faith. It's a governing principle. So I show up in the presence of Jesus with nothing in my hands but my filthy self, and I say, Lord, save me. And upon that note right there, and based upon his word, whosoever shall call upon the name of the Lord shall be saved. He has given me as a gift. Amen. Righteousness. Amen. As a free gift. I didn't have to go online and buy no TV to get it. I didn't have to enter into no drawing to get it. He gave it to me freely. Now watch this. I am the righteousness of God that is now in Jesus Christ, even though I may think unrighteous thoughts. Because there's a law now that supersedes the law of Moses. And what is that law called? The law of faith. Now see, the law of faith does not operate on what you see. The law of faith operates on what you believe. And without faith, it is impossible to please him. He that cometh to God must believe that he is, and that he is a rewarder of them that diligently, persistently, won't let it go, seek him. Now watch this. When we came to Jesus, we were in the dungeon of sin. We were down so low, if we could contort, we were so low we could look up at our feet. Y'all have seen this commercial for this hotel chain with this woman on the kitchen counter with that apple. And her body is so contorted. And she's rolling that apple off her feet and everything, man. She just all twisted up. That's the way we were. We were the woman on the counter. Our lives were all twisted up until Jesus came. Our minds were all messed up until Jesus came. Our life was a big mess until Jesus came. Now, if the Lord tells you that you all right with him because you've accepted his son, then guess what? You all right with him. Now you're going to have to grow in grace and in the knowledge of Jesus Christ, but as far as God is concerned, you're all right. Now watch how we got justified or declared righteous. Look in verse 24, Romans 3. Being justified, that word justified means to be declared righteous. Being justified
1: freely.
0: That word freely is the word frank. It means without a cause. I like that right there. When you stepped up and accepted Jesus, all the sins you ever committed were instantly forgiven. Now let me deal with an issue right quick of those that are grappling with a sin complex. We know that all unrighteousness is sin. Somebody say, thank you, Lord.
2: Thank you, Lord.
0: But we also know this. Man, this is powerful stuff right here. I hope you're able to handle this truth. But think about this. Sometimes the devil have God's greatest soldiers second guessing whether or not God forgives sin. Some of God's greatest servants. But listen to this. Let me reason with you for just a moment. If Jesus Christ died over 2,000 years ago, listen up. And he did. May I see the hands of anyone in here 2,000 years old? So you know what that tell me? That you're not 2,000 years old. I figured that out. Second thing, when Christ died, I just want to reason with you. Come now, let us reason together. If, when Christ died, were you born then? When Christ died, were you born then? No, you were in the future. Now stay with me. Stay with me right now. Stay with me. You were in the future. So that tells me then when Christ died on Calvary's cross, having come down through 42 generations and died on that old rugged cross on a hill far away, then your mama wasn't present. Your dad and your pawpaw, your nene and moo-moo were not present. Am I right about it? And you were not present, right? But did he die for you back then?
2: Yeah.
0: That's the question. Did he die for you then?
2: Yeah.
0: Ah, did he die?
2: Yeah.
0: Well, wait a minute. If he died and you weren't there, if he died and you were in the future, 2,000 years, did he or did he not die for future sin?
2: Yeah.
0: Don't you get out of here without that truth. Well, if he died for future sin before you or I were ever born the first time, then what make us think that the sins we commit in the future, he's not already died for them? When he died, see, don't let the devil tell you, well, God ain't gonna forgive you for your sin because you committed the same sin yesterday. He knew you would. Shouldn't have. But check this out. When he died, you were a sinner somewhere out there to be born January 14th, 1961. That's a long way from Calvary. I said that's a long way from Calvary. But you see, when he died for you, understanding that all have sinned, all have come short of the glory of God, when he died, you were a future sinner. So if you live 50 years from today, and die 50 years from today to this date, the 51st year, day one, second one, the sins beyond your lifetime would have already been paid for by Jesus Christ over 2,000 years ago. So this is the point. The devil cannot convince me that if I repeat a sin in my life, that the Lord is not going to forgive me. And he forgave sin and died for my sin over 2,000 years ago, and I wasn't nowhere around. So that tells me all my future sins, watch this, has already been taken care of. My goodness, how can you sit there? All of my future sins have already been taken care of through the blood of Jesus Christ. Now watch this. Now that I'm born again and I'm in him, I cannot sin. My flesh can, but I'm not my flesh. So I don't need to ever wonder whether or not God gonna forgive me for that. Just like, for instance, I come out there with this microphone and make you swallow and I hear your heart beating. You know, something like that. You may send me back in that ambulance. You know, you may hook me back up, send me back up there. But I heard your heart before you hit me. And watch this. God will forgive me for that sin. You may not, because you'll forever be on radio. But all of your future sins have already been remitted. I don't know how you miss that. Christ came to give us, watch this, I like this too, eternal redemption. And not a redemption as long as you do well, you saved. Because it was nothing I did to get saved. I just need some help in here. If it was nothing I did to get saved, what can I do to be lost? But now, y'all listen to the word, y'all looking at folk. You need this word, the folk will be gone. Listen to this. So Christ died for all of my future sins. He knew the day that I would be born from my mother's womb. He knew that out of eternity, he had called me to preach. He knew that about you. That's why he fixed it long time ago. See, Calvary represents one place where one Savior died to satisfy the just and righteous demands of a holy and perfect God. It would be at Calvary where light and darkness would embrace in a struggle that's older than man. It started out in eternity, and God was not going to let the devil win that battle. So when the blood came streaming down, it destroyed the works of the devil. And in order for Jesus to save us, what kind of love is this that places itself in harm's way? It's truly beyond me. I don't have the words to say what kind of love would place itself in harm's way. It's truly beyond me that somebody like him could love somebody like me. God didn't have to step in my life when I went to commit suicide, but I'm glad that he did. God didn't have to redeem you when he did, but you ought to be glad that he did. You could have slipped away into a lost eternity, but he wouldn't let it be. He was a help for me and saved me. Jesus caught up with his word. I like this, back to the future. 2,000 years into the future and grabbed me. The devil thought he had me, but Jesus rushed and grabbed me. I got any witnesses in here? He showed up 2,000 years after he got up from the dead just to save you. He rescued you. He rescued you. Your feet were almost gone, but he rescued you. And he said, I can't do it by the law, but I can do it by grace. And you see that sign up there? The grace and glory zone? Let me tell you a little bit about that so you can understand and appreciate it every time you come in and look at it. That's deeply rooted in Psalms number 84. Where the word says, no good thing will I withhold from them that walk upright. You see that up there? You know what that's pertaining to? The sons of Korah. For all those of you that think you deserve to be saved, let me talk to you for 38 seconds. That has to do with the sons of Korah. Korah was the first person, he and his wife, and some of his kids and all this stuff went down live in the hell itself because the sons of Korah and his family rebelled against Almighty God. Watch this. But God spared
1: some of Korah's children and made them doorkeepers. God found a place. I like this. In the grace and glory zone. Even though those wicked parents, Korah them, were dead and gone, God remembered Korah's seed. And so when the word says, no good thing without withholding them that walk upright, he was talking about the seed of Korah. And you know what the sons of Korah did? They became doorkeepers. And you know what they said? I'd rather be a doorkeeper in the house of my God. See, that's when you appreciate God not letting you be lost. That's when you appreciate him bringing you where he brought you. And that's when you begin to appreciate that you didn't have to sing in the choir. You didn't have to be no usher. You didn't have to be nowhere around here, but you're in the grace and glory zone. And watch this. It ain't necessarily based upon what your parents did or did not do. I'd rather be a doorkeeper in the house of my God than to dwell in the tents of wickedness. Read it. It's in Psalms 84. And Korah's sons became doorkeepers in God's service because he made room for them, just like he made room for us in the body of Christ. You need to clap your hands up in here. You. So I am not the one to be running around here thinking I'm all this and I'm all that. But one thing I'm real clear about, he didn't have to save me, but I'm so glad he did. And I tell you something, he didn't have to save you. You ought to be so glad that he did. Somebody scream, I'm in the grace and glory zone. And I don't deserve it. It was one place that God would honor the sacrifice. Calvary. Nobody had ever returned from Calvary. Folk that went to Calvary went to what is the equivalent of the electric chair. It was capital punishment. And he went there for you and me. God wouldn't accept the sacrifice no other place on earth. It had to be. I said it had to be. It had to be Jesus. It had to be God. It had to be the devil. And it had to be Calvary. So when he went there, they hung him high and they stretched him wide. And God said, I got the perfect sacrifice right here, right now. God smote Jesus. May I show you something? You need to understand what Calvary is about. In the Old Testament, brother, would you come here just for a moment, please? Stand right here in front of me. When people came to the tabernacle in the wilderness in the Old Testament, they brought with them an animal sacrifice. The animal was innocent. The man was guilty. The animal had not done no wrong. The man had. So God had set up what is called a substitute. It was a system to substitute. It would be the innocent animal dying for the guilty man. I feel all this. So when the guilty man brought the innocent animal, this is what he did. Laid his hands on the head of this innocent animal. What was that like? It was a transference in lack of the sins of the guilty man. I ain't got no help in here. I thought I had. I thought I had. But it was the transfer, the sins off of the guilty man onto the innocent animal. So the animal now becomes his substitute and his sacrifice.
0: And all the animals, thank you, brother, all the animals that they brought, none of them were perfect. Every animal they brought, God was never pleased with the blood of bulls and goats or the sprinkling of ashes of a heifer. So when they came to the priest in those days, they laid their hands on the head of these little lambs that had done no evil. And the lamb was sacrificed, innocent, for the man that was guilty. When it came to Calvary, God looked down the line. He saw all of humankind. And he saw one bright and shining star. And it was his son. And he said, I'm going to place all of the sins of mankind forever. Because we 2,000 years removed. I'm going to place them on my son. So when you came to Jesus, what happened is that, come here again, brother. Let me show you what happened. When you came to Jesus, you reached out and accepted him as your Lord and Savior by touching him by and because of, and how you did it was the law of faith, believing that Jesus Christ is the Son of God. When you accepted Jesus, this is what God did. He took your sins off of you, every one of them, and placed them on Jesus. Am I right about it? Switch places. Then he took Jesus and placed him on you. He took what was on you off of you and placed what he had on his son on you. And beloved, now we are the sons of God. That's how that happened. Thank you, brother. That's how that happened. So you have an innocent animal dying for a guilty man as a substitute. So when we, and then you have Jesus, an innocent lamb, dying for guilty people. But he didn't just die for the Jews. He died for all mankind. What if the Lord delays his coming for the next 2,000 years? He'll still be saving folk. Because his truth is marching on. Aren't you glad that Jesus caught up with you before the devil did and you end up in hell? Aren't you glad about that? Aren't you glad about the fact that righteousness is now apart from the deeds of the law and is given to you as a free gift because of the law of faith that's operating in the earth realm, that if you confess with your mouth the Lord Jesus Christ and believe in your heart that God is raising from the dead and calling upon him, receiving him as your Lord and Savior, he takes the sins off of you, put it on his son. He takes the righteousness off his son and put it on you. That's what the law of faith does. Now there's something else before I conclude this. Look at Romans 8 and 2. 8, 1 and 2. The Bible says, there is therefore now no condemnation to them which are in Christ Jesus. That's his exalted position at God's right hand. Christ Jesus. Who walk not after the flesh, but after the spirit. In other words, if you walk after the flesh, you're going to feel condemned. If you walk according to the spirit, you won't. Look at verse 2. For the law of the spirit of life. And where is it? It's in Christ Jesus. Whenever you see Christ before Jesus in the New Testament, it's calling our attention not to his earthly walk, but to his heavenly position. Mm-hmm. For the law of the spirit of life. Somebody say the spirit of life. Now notice this. We were dead. In trespasses and in sin. I told you earlier, I know you thought I'd forgot it. There are three classes of people on earth today. The Jew, the Gentile, and the Church of God. Through the new birth, God makes Jew and Gentile one in Christ. That's why there's no segregation in Christ. Because he makes Jew and Gentile one. Now, when you accepted Jesus as your Lord and Savior, you were your Holy Spirit, you, your human spirit, you hath he quickened. That means to be made alive, right? Talk to me now. Okay, watch this. You hath he quickened, Ephesians 2 and 1, you hath he quickened who were dead. Well, if I were dead, where then was I dead? In trespasses and in sin. Why? Because I came short. What does that mean? I failed to meet the divine standard. So if I were dead and I have now been quickened, then I am not now dead. You should have turned three chairs over right there. I'm not now dead. So since I'm not now dead, the spirit of life, somebody say spirit of life. But it's only can be found in one place. The spirit of life that is in Christ Jesus. Wait just a moment. I didn't say Jesus Christ. I said Christ Jesus. That tells me now that I must look at the lofty position in which Jesus occupied. He's our great high priest sitting at God's right hand. And every one of us that is born again is in Christ. And Christ is at God's right hand in heaven. Can I get a witness in here? Don't shout me down when I'm teaching good. Now, you know, now listen to this. But what got me into that exalted position with Jesus is the question, the spirit of life. Spirit of life. Because I was dead. Now, I've been energized, born again because of the spirit of life. This is what I'm saying. I don't know if it's Walt Disney. I think it is. Dumbo. Anybody here know Dumbo? If I'm not mistaken, Dumbo is a flying elephant. Right? You glad he didn't come over your house and sputter? Dumbo is a flying elephant, right? Am I right about it? Okay, now. Since there is therefore now no condemnation to those who are in Christ, who walk not after the flesh but after the spirit of life that is in Christ Jesus, please listen to this, has made me free from the law. Wait a minute, another law? Another law? Aren't you supposed to be talking about the law of faith, preacher? I am. But I want to talk to you about another law. It's the law of the spirit of life. Watch this. That's in Christ Jesus has made me free from the law of sin and death. There are two laws that are working against one another. There's a law of the spirit of life that's in Christ that's working for my higher good. Then there's the law of sin and death that's pulling me back from the things of God, that's working for my demise. You know, it's terrible, y'all, in this town. When I took that ride in the ambulance day, when we pulled up in our garage, in our garage, when your house is more than 2 feet, you got a garage. Somebody had told Mary that I was, had met an untimely demise. They had killed me before I got to the house. I was dead. And so I be thinking, see, I say, now, they didn't declare me dead and I'm alive. But I'm going to use that to God's glory. May I use that to God's glory? When I was teaching in the school of ministry, which I still now do teach, thank you, I was teaching the epistle to the Galatians. But to make a long story short, we was talking about law and grace. And Paul said, if any man bring unto you, if he doesn't bring this gospel or any other gospel, preach another gospel, let him go to hell. That's what Paul said. So I was reading in this book and it had this illustration. I can use it right here. It perfectly fits right here. They killed this man in this allegory. They killed him and they buried him. And 3 days after that, they saw the man walking down by the courthouse. Uh-huh. Walking down by the courthouse. Somebody ran and told the judge that had sentenced the man to death 3 days earlier. He said, where they walking? He said, what do you mean? He said, when he's walking. When, I just saw him, Your Honor. I just saw him. He walked down by the courthouse, Your Honor. The judge said, is that right? He said, yes, sir. I just saw Willie walking. The judge said, ain't nothing I can do about that. I was responsible for his death, not his resurrection. Could you help me right here? I mean, I'm just trying to get a you know, see, now this is what I'm trying to get a point through. See, the law, by the law is the knowledge of sin. That's what killed all of us. But by Jesus being raised from the dead, that's what raised all of us. So the law cannot put me back to death because now I'm alive in Jesus Christ and he ain't gonna die no more. Jerry said, I can't do nothing about that. I'm responsible for his death. I ain't responsible for his resurrection. Because Christ can't die again. So Willie was walking 3 days after he had been put to death. Now watch this. That means then that my flesh should not be allowed to dictate nothing to me because it's dead. Could you help me right here? It's dead. And why do you listen to something that's dead? Now watch this. The spirit of life is in a person. And that person is in you if you're saved. The spirit of life that's in Christ Jesus, God's right-hand man, has made me free from that law that's in opposition to the law of God that's pulling me down. So just like, watch this, just like Dumbo is not supposed to fly, and like Mickey Mouse ain't supposed to have no conversation with you. But your flesh done came up with a way to talk. But the spirit of life that's in Christ, watch this, has elevated me above the law of sin and death. So now I must understand that I'm a new creature. I'm servant to who I yield myself. If I yield myself unto the righteousness and serve righteousness, then God is going to be amplified, magnified, and glorified. But if I yield myself to the dictates and sins of the flesh, it ain't going to be no amplification of God, ain't going to be no sanctification of God, and ain't going to be no magnification of God. The law of the spirit of life that's in Christ Jesus has lifted me up above my sinful nature. And as I walk in the power of the Holy Spirit, I will not yield myself to the dictates of my flesh. So Christians sin because they want to, not because they have to. Because you've been elevated above where Christ sits on God's right hand. So the law of faith and the spirit of life that's in Christ Jesus has made us whole and have made us free. From the day you leave here to go to be with Jesus, if the Lord delays his coming, it's going to always be this warfare between the flesh and the spirit.
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4: 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Hello to all my radio listeners out there, all of our health nuts. Welcome to another segment of Kendralyn's Health Nut System, Restoration and Healing, where nature meets science and healing begins. We are so thankful today. Above all, we are thankful that we are thriving and we are in robust good health. It is so wonderful to meet you here once again. You know, last week we talked about manifestation, and I still want to continue to talk about that, however, in another sense of how when we manifest things, we have to be very cognizant about what's going on in our head and in the place that we call the temple. Today, we look at the story where Jesus enters the temple. This is a very, very well-known, famous event known as the cleansing of the temple. Now, what I want us to do for a moment is not think in a literal sense. However, think in a symbolic sense and a metaphysical sense of what the temple represents here. This particular story is written in all four books of the gospel, Matthew, Mark, Luke, and John. So when we look at the word temple in a literal sense, or what it actually means, the temple was the place where the central location was. A temple in Jerusalem, known in Hebrew as the central holy house and place of worship for the Jewish people. So that was the central location. When we look at the word central, it means being located in the middle of a place, serving as the main and most important part of something, as a point of control, my God. So let's look at it symbolically or metaphysically. Get away from the place for a second and consider ourselves in our bodies. So it's very interesting if we talk about the anatomy of the temple. This is the place where the four skull bones meet the temple. The pterion, the parietal, the temporal, and the sphenoid. So when we look at this story, and I want to look at the perspective of Matthew, because Matthew was considered the tax collector, or well known as the tax collector with Jesus. So the temple is a very important place in a literal sense and also a symbolic sense. So Jesus then enters the temple, turns the tables over, drove out the merchants, flip the money changers' tables, and rebuke the crowd. This famous event is known as the cleansing of the temple. I want to also point out that we've been taught so much or so many times over the years as we've sat in church about Jesus being disappointed about what was going on in the physical place, the temple, that is expressed here in this scripture. However, we want to talk about the temple that's located between your two ears and your two eyes. Jesus is also telling us to keep that temple clean. And what do these things represent when we look at this story as it relates to the temple? So according to Matthew, we see that Jesus cast out all of the people, or rebuked all of them, that were selling and buying. And if we look at this in a symbolic sense, what Jesus is saying here is that it doesn't matter what you're doing, there's too much going on up there in the temple. Not the temple, the physical place, but the temple between our eyes and our ears. Meaning, warning us that you have to be careful of what you let into your temple. All the negativity, we need to repel that and guard our temple, because that's the most important place, is our mind. I beseech you, therefore, brethren, by the mercies of God, that you present your bodies as a living sacrifice, holy, acceptable unto God, which is our reasonable service. And be not conformed to this world, but be ye transformed by the renewing of your mind, the temple. See, we can avoid many things that go on in our life if we simply guard our temple. Next, Jesus goes a little bit further and he overthrows the tables of the money changers. This is not just about turning a table over with money on it. No, it's a lot deeper than that. Metaphysically, Jesus turns over those tables because it represents purging the mind. Purging the mind of stuff, of junk, of materialistic and ego-driven thoughts. Because that's what we fight every day, is the ego. That's the battle that we struggle with. It symbolizes us cleaning and clearing our innermost temple, which is the human body, and consciousness from junk, commercialized values, so that we can really hone in on pure spiritual awareness that can take root, so that we can manifest and live the life that we deserve to live. Tell somebody, you deserve it. The temple, not a place, but it represents the sacred human body and mind where our consciousness lives. It's not an external building, people. The money changers, it represents and it symbolizes calculating those selfish things, the material thoughts that we put before our spiritual well-being and our truth. Because after all, the spiritual well-being, the inner man, is the thing that we need to concentrate more on. Seek ye first the kingdom of God and all his righteousness, and all these things shall be added unto you. The kingdom of God, the God that lives on the inside of us, seek that first, and everything else, it's automatic. Sometimes when God is trying to get our attention, when God needs us to make a change, it has to be sudden. It has to be quick. He has to take the rug from out under us. The overturning of the tables, that's not just about Jesus turning over a table because folks were selling stuff in a temple, in a place. That overturning represents something a lot deeper than that. It represents a sudden radical shift where the old, stinky, rigid habits of that ego, the ego that wants to take over, it represents the ego and how it needs to break down to restore the inner peace and the clarity, which brings me to my next point. The doves. The doves represent the peace. Jesus is trying to restore the peace that some of us used to have. The peace that surpasses all understanding. God surely wants to dwell. God surely wants to live on the inside of us. The famous scripture here says that it is written, my house shall be called a house of prayer, but ye have made it into a den of thieves. Junk, the ego, robbing our minds, robbing us of our peace, robbing us of our power to thrive, to grow, to go, to be greater, to manifest, to call things forth, to make things happen, to bring the impossible into the possible, the invisible into the visible. God is saying that here I am. I'm giving you the blueprint. I'm giving you the answer. I want you, I need you to keep your temple clean. The answer is already there. We're holding ourselves back. And every day we should strive to keep the temple clean, the temple between our two eyes and our two ears, not the temple where they supposedly worshiped in Jerusalem, but the temple where God resides. You know, when we keep the temple clean, then we can begin to manifest things and things can begin to happen because we're on track spiritually. And we're not letting all of the trash and junk cloud our lives and our thoughts. We can begin to connect with our inner power, the source of God that lives on the inside of us. Because right after Jesus cleans the temple, guess what happened? The blind and the lame came to him in the temple. Lord have mercy. Jesus, he healed them. The healing couldn't take place. The manifestation couldn't take place until the temple was clean. Now, this is the interesting thing. We see the cleansing of the temple. Then we see the manifestation as a result of the cleansing of the temple. And then we see the chief priests and the scribes saw the wonderful things that Jesus did. And the children crying in the temple saying, Hosanna, Hosanna to the Son of David. They were sore displeased. Now, to be sore displeased means that you are grossly disappointed in someone, extremely unhappy, troubled, very angry, severely displeased. See, when we are moving, when we are cognizant, when we are aware of what's going on, that we've made a change and you see a change and people around you see that you've cleaned the temple. Some of them are not going to like that you cleaned the temple because in order for them to stay where they are, they need us to stay where we used to be. Because if we did it, then guess what? That puts pressure on them to know that if he or she did it, then I'm capable of doing the same thing because God has no respect of persons. He shines on the just as well as the unjust. And Jesus said unto him, round about verse 16, has thou hearest what they say? Have you ever read it? Are you paying attention? Out of the mouths of babes and sucklings, thou hast perfected praise. So the children represent here the new people or the new consciousness that's happening here.

you cleanse the temple, when you get your mind right. Leave that old ego, that consciousness where it used to be. Let those folks travel that road by themselves. Let them carry their own baggage and luggage. I mean, help who you can. However, at the same time, we have to understand that we have a responsibility to ourselves, to take care of ourselves, cleanse the temple, grow and go as much as we can, constantly renew our mind and work on ourselves. How do we do that? Through positive affirmations, meditations, visualizations, mantras, spending time with God that lives on the inside of us. We are from God. God wants to dwell with us forever and ever and ever. My, my, my, what a word, what a word, what a word. God is waiting on us. Whew, hallelujah. Another interesting observation here is that after cleansing the temple, Jesus did not judge the people in Bethany after cleansing the temple. See, just because you're getting yourself together, or we're getting ourselves together, and we're listening and we're in tune with the God consciousness, the God that lives on the inside of us, it doesn't give us the right to condemn other people. Remember, someone prayed for us. Someone worked with us. Someone labored with us. My mother would always used to say, if you don't have nothing good or nice to say, don't say anything at all. And after we cleansed the temple, just as Jesus did, Jesus went to Bethany because Jesus wanted to rest and lodge and reflect and meditate and eat properly and hydrate himself properly to remove himself from an hostile Jerusalem after performing the cleansing of the temple, or his prophetic judgment in the temple courts. See, there's another little saying, if you keep going to the barbershop, eventually you're going to get a haircut. We have to withdraw from danger. Danger can mean consuming the wrong foods. Danger can mean hanging out with the wrong crowd. Danger can mean entertaining stupidity and mess. My daughter always says, Mother, you can't fix stupid. I totally agree. Everyone will not understand and like when we cleanse the temple. Jesus himself faced some intense opposition and danger, whereas some people even wanted to kill him because he decided to cleanse the temple. Can I submit to you that some of us need to go to Bethany? Bethany was 2 miles east of Jerusalem, where Jesus had just cleaned the temple. This was a safe, peaceful place of refuge, where Jesus had friends like Mary, Martha, and Lazarus. See, when you cleanse the temple, the crowd we used to hang out with, the food we used to eat, the bad habits we had before, all of those things change because our consciousness has changed. The temple has been cleaned. And then later, we see Jesus returning back to Jerusalem after he was ready to confront some other issues in Jerusalem. However, not until Jesus was fulfilled, had rested, was at peace, because you can't pour out of an empty glass. Lord, I hear you. Have mercy. Hallelujah. God is in this place. And sometimes after we cleanse the temple, we might have to come across some things or some people that we may have to confront. However, because we went to Bethany and we took care of ourselves, now we're more equipped to manifest.

manifest to do the work of God who lives on the inside. God that walks with us. God that has charged us to be the person God has called us to be on this plane called Earth. I submit to you today, cleanse the temple. Cleanse the temple and see what God has in store for you. We can get money back. We can get food back. However, I always say time waits for no man. Time is of the essence. The clock is ticking. What are we going to do? And I'm so happy today. I'm so happy because God has given me a formula that works Zen for Life, a formula that people can trust, a formula that replenishes the body, a formula that gives us the antioxidants, the nutrients, the vitamins, the minerals that some of us have depleted because we were in Jerusalem, because now we have Zen for Life and Steel Body, which will help us get to Bethany. I'm so elated and I'm so honored that God chose to use me to bring this to you all. We're not trying to get something from you. We're blessed beyond measure. We're trying to get something to you. We are trying to help you to get to Bethany. You know,

0: we are. Something good is going to happen to you because Jesus of Nazareth is passing your way. Let's do an educational recap. We have the four bones that are near the temple. We have pterion, parietal, sphenoid, and temporal. We also talked about metaphysical, literal, symbolically, and we also talked about Bethany, which represented a place of rest. If you would like to contact us, you can call us at 504-237-4000. 504-237-4000. 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It has been a wonderful time talking and learning with you all. Do not touch that dial. Up next, my apostle, my husband, Dr. Dana G. Andrus. Have a great one. We would like to first thank WYLD for allowing us to be a part of the radio family. 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
2: Well, my truth seekers and well, saints of God, there's no need for me to talk about my beautiful wife, my Empress, Dr. Kendra. She's on at 10 o'clock just before me. So you heard her before you're hearing me. 10 o'clock. She's right on just before me on WYLD. And of course, she is who she is. She's Dr. Kendra, health nut through healing and restoration. You heard her this morning. Ain't she good? You heard her this morning. Don't she sound good? You heard her this morning. She has intelligence. You heard her this morning. She is just as beautiful with that neuromelanin that comes out that gives her that deepness and love that she shares through her healing methods. You heard her this morning, so she can tell her story. Now, we talk about baby Kendra.
3: My name is Kendra Lynn Andrus II. I will be doing the I Am mantra. I am physically fit. I am mentally alert. I am emotionally stable. I am spiritually sound. I am financially secure. I am goal-oriented. I am success-driven. I will operate in integrity. You heard it from the Kendra, the whole Kendra, and be good.
2: 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Such power we receive. Such power from within we release. Listen, we got a podcast coming, so be on the alert for that. After the message, you can get all of our contact information. So sit back, people, and listen to a Rhema word for today. And remember, you heard it from the truth, the whole truth, the Dr. Truth. Now be loved. Namaste to my dear truth seekers. Namaste. Namaste to all the melanated people in the world. Namaste. I see the divinity in you. I move through your melanin experience. I recognize your power, your electricity, your energy that flows from the melanin that's in you. And then it moves straight out and it connects with the Son of God. And I'm not talking S-O-N. I'm talking S-U-N. There are people who have been tricked to believe that it's not about the S-U-N, it's about the S-O-N. And they've created that S-O-N to look like this blue-eyed, green-eyed, reptilian killer of a God that we were taught to serve in fear and trembling. Yes, I said it and I meant it. The God that's within me is based on love. The God that's in me is based on goodness. The God in me is a spirit, and they that worship, they that love that spirit of God within them, you do it in spirit and in truth. Because the only thing that will set you free or make you free, whichever way you want to use it, is the truth. We are here at Ascension Truth Ministries. We celebrate the truth and we share the truth with you. Some people say, Doc, what you're saying is okay, but it's too far-fetched. No, you just have a closed mind. You are so limited in terms of your movement that you dare not go boldly to the throne of mercy. You dare not go to a seat of power because you're stuck where you are. And I know inertia has played a great part. You want to move, but you don't know how to move. What is this that's holding me there? I want to do better. I want to be better, but I have to know better. But to know better, I have to know that there is better in me. But because we have been taught a certain way to do things a certain way, we're so stuck in that way. Even if you wanted to change, you just don't have the energy or the wherewithal or the enthusiasm to change. You're so tired all the time. Your body is so depleted all the time. Well, I suggest to you that from 10 o'clock to 10:30, you need to touch bases with Dr. Kendra Andrus, who is my beautiful, loving empress of a wife. And she has formulas that are from the earth. She's an herbalist. And what she does is go into the earth. She goes into that pasture. She goes into that vineyard, that where everything started, dust you come, dust you go back. And from there, she looks for the right herbs. She looks for the right possibilities that she put together and create formulas such as Zimp for Life, which is equivalent to what people would do to have a surgery to lose weight. People, we can't continue to go under those needles like that. We can't continue to go under not just the needles and knife, but under these different anesthesias that plays havoc to our bodies. When melanin is what you are created in and created from, that's your electrical energy that automatically heals your body. But you got to be willing to go out in the sunlight and stand for a while. Go out in the sunlight and allow those rays. That's your energy. Forget about that S-O-N, because that was created for the slaves. But you're not a slave. And the thing about it, you're not under that law. For the law was a schoolmaster. That's for people who need to be under that jurisdiction. But for you, you're free. You're free with your knowledge, free with your spirit, free with your energy, free with your vision. You are a right brain thinker. And as a result, you see things differently because you are different. You are a peculiar person because you know that you are the Son of God. And when I say Son of God, that's not S-O-N, that's the S-U-N. You are the power of God. That's why that has nothing to do with gender, male or female. We all need the Son in order to sustain our existence. It's the S-U-N. If you go out there, especially right now, it's so hot, but that's okay. It's not going to hurt you. Go out there for about 30 minutes in that sun and absorb those rays. Let those rays go into your body and kill all that chemicalization in your body that you have picked up over the weeks, over the months, through the food that you eat, through the waters that you drink, through the atmosphere that you are a part of. Let that S-U-N do what it needs to do to bring you back to life so you can feel your God character moving within you. That's why you are a son, S-U-N, of God. I wish I had some help this morning. I'm teaching. Do you know I taught yesterday? Matter of fact, I spoke to a group yesterday that we were working with in terms of childcare. But I mean, it started off as information. It started off as motivation. But at the end, we had prayer service. My God, we really went there because as people of the sun, the S-U-N, our electricity, our spirituality, our energies are all tied together. So in other words, we are what they call church people, even when we're not in church, because the church is in us. Everywhere we go, we are in church. So you let the church come out of you, not the building that you're in on Sunday. Only poor people do that. Only people who are poor in spirit recognize that, because you've never taught anything else. And even if you see something different, like what I'm telling you, you marvel at what I'm saying, but you're scared to move forward. Why? Because you've been living low. You've been living back. You've been living in the past for so long, you don't know how to move forward. You would even go as far as to say, listen, they don't need to go any further because the world is coming to an end. Well, your world is coming to an end. My world is moving forward because I create my own world according to my perfect law. And what is my law? It's not no Ten Commandments. That's for shallow people, people who need to be under the knife, people who need to be under the hoof of a slave master with a bunch of do not, do not, do not. In other words, I live by one law. And that law says simply, do unto others as you would have them do unto you. In other words, what I do for others is what I would expect to be done unto me. What I am in me, that's the thing I do to others. Well, Doc, why are you always giving to others? Because others are always giving to me. Doc, why are you always loving others? Because everybody loves me. People, it's very simple. You can only give to others what's in your very being. And what's in your very being is what you give to others. And not only are you giving it, you get it back through the law of attraction, the law of manifestation. You get it back double fold, good measures, pressed down, shaken together, and running over. That's right, people. It's time for us to start looking at this thing differently. It's time for us to start moving away from the slave master. It's time for us to get out of bondage. You are free. Free in need and free indeed. Act like you're free. Begin to speak those things into your life that you want to move forward with. Speak only the things out of your mouth that you want to see exist in your world. If you don't want to see hell in your world, then get the hell out of your mouth. Get the hell out of your mind. Get the hell out of your inner spirit and see the heavens, which means that if heaven would be the opposite of hell for those that buy into that, then everything that come out of your mouth should be heavenly. I wish I had some help this morning. Everything that comes out of your praise should be heavenly. Everything that you see should be heavenly. Everything that you hear should be heavenly. Everything that you smell should be heavenly. The five senses from the left side of the brain, they tell you what others want you, but you use that for your benefit and you see, touch, taste, feel, and smell only the things that you want to see created in your world. For you are the creator. You are the God of your creation. As God, as you say, created you, then God created you. Therefore, if God created you, then that means that you are God, which means that God created you. And now you are a creator, creating just like the creator who created you, which means that you are not only a creator, but everything you speak into your being is your creation. Doc, you something else. Yes, I am. Doc, you are a hell of an individual. Yes, I am. Doc, you're a crazy man. Yes, I am that and everything else. Why? Because anything that you say about me or to me, by the time it gets to me, it has to connect to the me that I am. I am God. It's whatever you're saying to me, once it gets to me, it comes to me, not how it came out of your mouth, but by the time it reaches me, it has to join or connect to the electricity, the melanin that flows through me, the neural melanin that's inside of me. And as a result, it connects to the message, the image, the vision that's in me, which is of God, the good, the omnipotent. Woo! Doc, you done said a lot in 10 minutes. I always do. And I don't have note the first in front of me. Why? Because I know one thing. From a child thou hast known the scriptures that are able to make thee wise even unto salvation. Now let's go back and look at that. Now, that's right. Jesse Andrews and Golden Andrews taught me the word of God from a very young child. By the time I got to kindergarten, I knew all 66 books of the Bible. But what I know now in terms of the word of God coming from me, that's in me, that produces everything through me, the stuff my mom and dad taught me, that'll send that to the bathroom and flush it. Their intentions was good, but they looked at the Bible and saw it as literal. The Bible is not a literal book. If you take that Bible for literal, then you will hate the God that you believe from out the sky. You will hate this pitiful, weak-minded Jesus Christ of the New Testament. You would hate some of these biblical characters that don't line up with the reality that you live in. But everything in the Bible is layers and layers and layers of experiences based on metaphors, based on similes, based on all of these other interpretations. So when you read something, you can't take it face value. There is a message in the message. And the deeper you are, you will find that there's a message behind that message. And then at the end of the day, when you really got it together, you're going to find out not only did you read a message, not only did you see a message behind the message, not only did you identify with the message, you will realize that you, the individual, you are your message. I don't need anybody to preach to me. Why? Because I know who I am. And I know what is able to keep me until this day. Switching gears for a minute. I want to speak briefly about one of the greatest meteorologists, one of the greatest mathematicians that ever walked this earth. Can I say that again? He was a mathematician and he was a meteorologist. That's right. Both of those things. And when I thought about that, I said, nah, it makes sense. Now I see why he said to everything there is a season and to everything there's a time under the heavens. Think about that. A time under the sun. To everything there's a season. There's a time to sow. There's a time to reap. There's a time to gather in which you have sown and reaped. There's a time for love. There's a time for hate. There's a time for war. There's a time for peace. Everything, people, flows in time. Therefore, you know your seasons, and now you need to know your timetables. Right now in this America, this is a time for peace. This is a time for love. This is a time for happiness. This is a time for giving. Wait a minute, Doc, what America you live in? All this drama that's going on in the White House, the only house I'm concerned about is the house of God where I live. All that stuff that's going on out there has nothing to do with me at all. Now, Doc, you're talking crazy. No, I'm not talking crazy. It can't hurt me because I do not live in fear. I do not live by somebody else's dictates about me. I live in the spirit of love. Even that drama out there, if it came to me, it would automatically transform into love by time it gets to me. Let's go back to the garden experience, since we're talking about a time to sow and a time to reap. People, the mind is like a garden. And in that garden of your mind is soil. Nothing but particles and waves going on in your mind. And what happens is that, let's make it equivalent to a garden that the farmer is sowing seeds. The farmer may have a good seed, but he doesn't put that seed into the garden until the garden is ready. The earth in the garden, the soil in the garden is ready and receptive to receive that good seed. Because what the farmer is looking for is a productive harvest. If you want a productive harvest, you have to have good ground. Then you have to have a good seed and you will have a good harvest. If you have good ground, bad seed, you will produce a mediocre harvest. If you have good ground but a bad seed, you will have mediocre harvest. But if you want a good harvest, you have to have a good seed. And in time, listen to this term, in time, you will get a good harvest. Your mind is the same way. See, people wanted to give me information long time ago, but my mind wasn't ready for it. And these nuggets that they were giving me was good seeds. But I wasn't ready for it. Therefore, there was no need for me to put a good seed in a shallow mind. No need to put a good seed in an empty mind. No need for me to put a good seed in a productive mind, because all I would have done was minimize whatever the harvest was going to be. At the same time, if your garden is receptive, if it's ready, if it's strong, because you have allowed it to wait, your mind, you have made it receptive. Now that you have your nutrients back, your vitamins back, now that you have your antioxidants back, all of that stuff that Dr. Kendra from 10 o'clock to 10:30 talks about, now that you have repaired the soils of your mind, because over a period of time, people, your body repletes those things that are energized by your melanin, replete those things that you get magnified by the sun that you won't stand in because you say it's too hot. But you'll love this white Caucasian barbecue blue-eyed green-eyed sun that you say is the Son of God. But you will love that. Boy, that's deep. How can you be ever so wrong? But the thing about it is that when your soil is open, the soils of your mind is receptive and ready after waiting, then the only thing that you will put in it is good seeds. See, people can't tell me no anything. If the information is stupid, it's not going in my garden of my mind. If the information is shallow, it's not going in the gardens of my mind. And let me give you a couple examples. Somebody told me, you know, God is coming back again. That will never enter my mind. For what? Coming back for what? From where? To do what? Well, you're going to gather us and we're going. No, you can go there. But what's in my mind is that the kingdom of God is within me. What's in my mind is that God is spirit. What's in my mind is that I am God. So if I am God, why do I need you telling me the world is coming to an end and I'm going to be blissed off to this good place, which you said about me, I'll probably burn up in a bad place. What kind of God does that? Only that blue-eyed, green-eyed, Barbie doll-looking God that you got pie in the sky. That's the only one that's got that kind of narcissistic attitude, got that kind of malignant behavior that it will kill everybody. Why would you kill people when you should have never made them in the first place? That don't make any sense at all. But you see, my mind is open and receptive. I know that before Abraham was, I am. Listen to that. Oh my God, I'm preaching. Before Abraham was, I am. Which means I have always been here. There's always been what you call a world. You don't know when it started, therefore you don't know where it's going to end. What you need to do is just enjoy what you have here, create it, replenish it, and make it even better. Take that Genesis story that you learned in terms of the creation, dump that, go to John, and recognize in the beginning was the Word, and the Word was God. You are God. Every time you open your mouth, you bring your God into experience. And the Word became flesh. That's how you create your God. And it dwell among man. I wish I had some help this morning. But now that the garden is ready, you're looking for a good seed. Young ladies, just because the man is fine, just because, you know, he got some rap with him. Yeah, I get that. Just because, you know, he got a few dollars and stuff like that, that's not enough of seed to qualify for your good soil. You're looking for a harvest of plenty, a harvest that will be a continued legacy. It's not about looks. It's not about how much money you have. It's how much knowledge. Because if you have knowledge, you can always turn that into money. But if you got money without knowledge, even that which you have shall be taken away. The seed that goes into your earth should be qualified to be consistent with the good earth that you are. And remember, the earth is the Lord's. That's yours. And the world and they that dwelleth therein. Now get by this in. The earth is the Lord's. And see, first thing you talk about is a man. What a man doing with a garden? The garden is the woman. The earth is the Lord, and the Lord is the woman. She creates the world, and the man brings the seed, and she creates the world that you live in. See, once mankind put this order back the way it's supposed to be, black female, black male, white female, white male. There go your order. But people who are at the bottom have manipulated and put themselves at the top and put you at the bottom, black female. But I submit to you, your days of being at the bottom is over with. The last shall be first, and the first shall be last. Now that you put this good seed into good soil, now you produce a harvest that's consistent. But let's add a couple of things in here while we at it. If you planted grapes and at the end you produce corn, then don't get mad with the grapes because somebody sold you some corn seeds and that's why you have corn. In other words, if you planted grapes, then the results should be grapes. But if you planted grapes and now you have apples, then that means you didn't plant grapes, you planted apples. See, our problem is that we want to say we did one thing, but that's okay. I'll sit back and I'll chill because I know when the harvest comes, that'll show the results. That's the tale of the tapes. If you have a good yield, then that means you had good earth, you had a good seed, and whatever that yield is, you already knew it because you knew the seed that went into the good soil, and together it produced that great yield. See, some people today are mad with God saying, see, man, I love the Lord. I pray to God and all that stuff like that. And look at me. I'm still living in sin. I'm still evil. I'm still hurting. I'm still in pain. Whatever you said at the end, the evil, the hurting, in pain, the poverty, that's the seed that you use. You may have thought that you had a seed representing wealth and abundance. You may have thought you had a seed that's based on liberation. You may have thought that you had a seed that's based on health and wellness. No, your results is sickness. That means your seed was sick. Your results is poverty. Your seed was poverty. Your results is bad relationships. Your seed was bad relationship. Look, I know what I poured into me. Did you read the package? Even everything you get in the store, you flip it over, it tells you the calorie contents. It tells you what's the major ingredients in it. And it tells you how it was mixed together. So if you got sickness as a result, then that means you planted sickness. You attracted sickness. You evolved in sickness. You enmeshed yourself in sickness. And therefore, sickness times sickness is sickness to the third power. But I submit to you people, if you want wellness, I submit to you that if you want happiness, I submit to you that if you want peace of mind, I submit to you that if you want joy, I submit to you that if you want wellness, optimal health, then you begin to plant the seeds by reading information that's consistent with that level of seed. You want to be around people or attract people and energies that are consistent with the seeds that you are enmeshing yourself in. And when that seed is strong enough, when that seed is potent enough, then that seed goes into your earth, which means you start dwelling on it. You start meditating on it. You start looking at it. You start revering it. And when I say meditate, like David said, I meditate on it all the days of my life. And before you know it, in time, there'll be a harvest. Like them old folks say, I wouldn't have a religion I couldn't feel sometimes. But we'll pick this up again next week. But I will say this, I am physically fit. I am mentally alert. I am emotionally stable. I am spiritually sound. I am financially secure. I am goal-oriented. I am success-driven. I am operating with integrity. I am what I say I am. You want to know what I am, who I am before Abraham was? I am. I am the best. I am the God. I am the light, the spirit that dwells within that I manifest onto the universe. Catch up with Dr. Kendra next week at 10 a.m. to 10:30. She's bringing healing. She's got a message also. Stay on the same dial at 10:30 and pick me up with Center and Truth Ministries. And you heard it from the truth, the whole truth, the Dr. Truth. You are loved. As my dear wife, Dr. Kendra Andrus, would say, what a word, what a word, what a word. Well, I told you it was different, but one thing about it, we live in different times, and here we are tasked to take the word and make it relevant, make it poignant, make it applicable for such a time as this. Well, Saints, our contact information is this. 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Well, folk, we done blew it out the water today. We love you. We appreciate you. We give God the glory. So remember, you heard it all from the truth, the whole truth, the Dr. Truth. Now be loved.
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1: I tell you, I can't hold my peace. He's been so good. That's music from Kenny Lewis and Charles Jenkins. I'm Tracy Bethea. Happy Sunday to you and yours. It's Richard Smallwood with Total Praise.

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1: Yes, that's one of my favorites from Jonathan Nelson, I believe. Tracy Bethay with you on a beautiful Sunday. It's the new single from Anthony Brown and Group Therapy with Always Be Good.

0: Your inspiration station, Hallelujah 940 AM WYLD. It's music from Anthony Brown and Group Therapy, their latest single, Always. 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Thank you, Lord. I'm Tracy Bethea, and so glad that we had a chance to make this one of our iHeartRadio exclusive world premieres. Yep, the brand new single, Anthony Brown and Group Therapy, available now on all digital platforms. How you doing on this beautiful Sunday? Tracy Bethea, glad to be with you. A little stuffy on today, but you know what? I'm glad about it. I'm glad I'm here, right? On the way, we've got more of your favorite gospel hits. Yeah, up next hour, music from Uncle Charlie Wilson, who we're continuing to pray for. Yeah, I understand that he's been a little down, but he's recuperating, praise God, and still doing his concerts and still in the middle of the concert singing God's praises. That's what I'm talking about. Singing I'm Blessed. Yeah. We'll go back with the Winans. Got some Tamla Man with Live, Breathe, Fight on the way. And I'm going to tell you how you can get a hold of $1,000.
1: It's Chelsea Handler from Dear Chelsea. 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
2: It's music from Tamela Mann with Live, Breathe, Fight. I'm Tracy Bethay, glad to be in your company. A beautiful Sunday to you and yours. It is the second day of August 2026. And according to the National Day calendar, today is National Sisters Day. So if you have a sister, if you are a sister, and you know all of us are sister girls, yeah, be sure to show her some love. Text her right about now and say, Happy National Sisters Day, whether blood sisters or like a sister, yeah. It's also National Ice Cream Sandwich Day. I think I'll partake in both. How about that? Listen, on the way, we've got more of your favorite gospel hits. That's right, standing by. Music on the way from Zacardi Cortez, Kathy Taylor, and Oh How Precious. And we'll walk down memory lane with John P. Key with his church medley.
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Hey, it's Tracy Bethay, and wake up tomorrow morning with Sherry Mackey. She has just what you need to start your day off right here on WYLD AM 940, Music of Power and Praise.

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3: Well, I had to bring it up to 98. But the message still is the same. Cause whatever you need is over here at the table. If it's love, it's at the table. If it's peace, it's at the table.

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1: It's Richard Smallwood at the table. Happy Sunday to you and yours. I'm Tracy Bethay. It's time to walk down memory lane and sing along with some classic songs from the Prince of Gospel. Here's the church medley from John P. Key.

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2: 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Gospel music's greatest night, bringing together the genre's most celebrated artists, trailblazers, and rising stars for an unforgettable evening of worship, inspiration, and world-class performances. This year's ceremony will also recognize two of gospel music's most influential voices with special honors celebrating their extraordinary impact on the genre. Tasha Cobbs Leonard will be presented with the Aretha Franklin Icon Award, honoring her remarkable career, global influence, and powerful legacy as one of the most transformative worship leaders and recording artists of her generation. Additionally, Pastor Mike Jr. will receive the Thomas A. Dorsey Most Notable Achievement Award, recognizing his groundbreaking contributions to gospel music, chart-topping success, and unwavering commitment to expanding the reach of the gospel through innovation and ministry. Together, these prestigious honors celebrate two artists whose music, leadership, and faith continue to inspire millions around the world. The 41st Annual Stellar Gospel Music Awards will be hosted by Kirk Franklin and will take place Saturday, August 15th in Charlotte, North Carolina at the Spectrum Center. I'm Tracy Bethay, and that's a look at the gospel truth and gospel news, honey.
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Paul says it's good to be alive, but it's best to live. 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
1: Yeah, nothing like a good reminder. Walk around that house. Anoint your house and remind yourself that everything is going to be all right. I'm Tracy Bethay, glad to be in your company. Got PJ Morton and Mercy on the way. Here's Evelyn Turntine AEG with Work It Out.
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0: Hallelujah, 9:40 a.m. That is the latest single from P.J. Morton. It's from the Saturday Night, Sunday Morning double CD. And it is also a part of this Saturday Night, Sunday Morning tour of P.J. Morton that I strongly suggest that you check out. It's absolutely phenomenal. Yes, it is. I'm Tracy Bethea, glad to be in your company. A beautiful Sunday to you and yours. It is the second day of August. Woo, brand new month. Yeah. Well, the Philadelphia 76ers and Philly are welcoming LeBron James with open arms. Yeah, the team, they made their announcement that, yep, he's signing. Got the signature. And they shared that on a social media photo of the 41-year-old number 23 jersey in a locker. Yep, next to the golden crown in a nod to his King James nickname. All right, now that's the way you bring in somebody, right? Yeah, the 22-time NBA All-Star signed a 2-year, $8 million contract with the Sixers on Sunday afternoon, right after seriously considering retirement. So how y'all feeling, Lakers? L.A.? Y'all mad? Don't be mad. It's business. But Philly is excited. They say, come on, King James. Welcoming him with open arms. So, yeah, let's get ready to rumble. We'll see how that turns out. I'm Tracy Bethea, and on the way, more of your favorite gospel hits. Got a classic. I love it. Reverend Milton Bronson and the Thompson Community Singers. I tried him, and I know him. Yes, got some Kirk Franklin standing by. Daryl Pettison, Strength and Praise, and a classic from living legend Vanessa Bell Armstrong.
1: Louisiana.

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0: 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That's We Sing Glory. I'm Tracy Bethay. 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
1: I tell you, I love that song from Tasha Page Lockhart. I am different. I'm not the same. I'm Tracy Bethay. Glad to be in your company. Ty Trippett is on the way. Also, music from Commission. Here's Running Back to You.

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1: It is the latest single from Ty Tribbett. It's called Holy You. And I say, only you, Lord. And yeah, that is Ty's latest single. But you know, he just recorded live another project. And so we are expecting, I'm being told, that there will be a single out soon from this live recording that he did in the D.C. area. Yeah. I'm Tracy Bethay, glad to be in your company. Happy Sunday to you and yours. You know, we're giving you a chance at $1,000, right? We love to bless our listeners, honey. It's just simple as that. And whether it be the music that we play, the things that we say, but we know that the Word of God says money answereth all things. And it's time for back to school. And it's something always happening. Car repairs, home improvements, medical bills. Bills. Did I say bills? Yeah, we want to give you a shot at $1,000. I want to know, what would you do with a grand in your hand?
2: This is Diane Adams from Jackson, Mississippi. I didn't win the $1,000 last year, but I'm asking God for double this year. I am expecting to win that $1,000. Hallelujah! Hallelujah!
1: Come on here, sister. All right now, Jackson, Mississippi, stand up. Sister says, I didn't win last year, but I'm expecting God to give me double. What does William Murphy say? Double for your trouble? Yeah, well, we give you a chance to win. We give you nine chances. Nine chances every weekday, Monday through Friday. You will hear a keyword around the top of the hour. When you hear that keyword, you enter it on this station's website for your chance at $1,000. So, yeah. The winning kicks back off tomorrow morning at 9 a.m. Central. And I still want to know, what would you do with a grand in your hand?
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1: It's Judith Christie McAllister, like the dew in the morning. I'm Tracy Bethay. So glad to be in your company. Here's Lachey Knox and Ernest Pugh with Right There.

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1: That is Lashae Knox and Ernest Pugh. Thank you, Lord, that you were there all the time. I'm Tracy Bethay. So glad to be in your company. Happy Sunday to you and yours. It's the second day of August. Can you believe it? Christmas decorations are already in stores. How about that? Listen, for those of us that did not get a chance to go to the movies to see the Michael Jackson biopic, yeah. Just didn't get a chance. I just was so busy. But nonetheless, there's good news. Because the music biopic Michael, which chronicles the career of the pop icon Michael Jackson, will be available for streaming on Stars starting August the 10th. Yeah. So that's a good thing. Directed by Antoine Fuqua. And written by John Logan, the film follows Jackson's rise to fame from his time with the Jackson 5, I've got all those albums at my mom's house, to his Bad tour. So it stars his nephew, Jafar Jackson, as Michael, and Giuliano Valdi as young Michael. And the movie, when I tell you, has had a massive success, huge, grossing over $1 billion, with a B, $1 billion worldwide. Also, Michael has broken records for opening weekend earnings and is the highest grossing musical biopic to date. Still, Michael Jackson is making money. Wow. So I definitely will be checking it out on Stars August the 10th, the musical biopic Michael. I'm ready for it. Listen, stay close. I've got more of your favorite gospel hits on the way.
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1: Miss Lizzie in Clinton, Mississippi loves this one. It's John P. Key and Friends with Life and Favor. I'm Tracy Bethay, glad to be in your company here at the Anointed Pace Sisters with High Praise.

0: Wild for Jesus with Hallelujah 940 AM WYLD. It's music from the choir master Ricky Dillard along with Ron Carter. Song says, open my eyes that I may see, Lord. Walk in the spirit and see in the spirit. That's how we got to do. I'm Tracy Bethay. Glad to be in your company on this beautiful Sunday. It's the second day of August. And according to the national calendar, today is National Sisters Day. So for you sisters, like a sister, your sister girl, today is your day. It's National Sisters Day. And it's also National Ice Cream Sandwich Day. I haven't had an ice cream sandwich. In years. Has it been like childhood year? It's been a long time. And I love them. So maybe I'll treat myself on today. How about that? On the way, we've got more of your favorite gospel hits. Yes, Standing By. Music from Nancy Jackson with Crazy Praise. J.J. Harrison, Miracle Worker. Got the gospel storyteller Dorothy Norwood on the way. And Anthony Evans with You're Not Finished.
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Hey, it's Tracy Bethay, and remember, tomorrow morning at 7:25, it's your birthday shout-outs. 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
1: Yes, Lord, through it all, we made it. Somehow we made it. That's gospel storyteller Dorothy Norwood. I'm Tracy Bethay. Here's Anthony Evans and You're Not

0: Music of power and praise. Hallelujah, 9:40 a.m.
1: Yes, God has so much in store for you. Doesn't matter your age. Doesn't matter that you're retired. Doesn't matter that you've done it. Do it again. 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God has more in store for you. Something more for you to do to help out this big old world we got. Something more in store. I believe that. I'm Tracy Bethay. 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Headed over to the Talkback feature on the iHeartRadio app. Who's checking in on today?
2: Hello. 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
1: Good afternoon.
2: This is James Williams. I just wanted to check in and say hello. I hope you have a great day and hope you have a safe week.
1: Amen.
2: God bless you.
1: Well, thank you so much, James, checking in on us. We appreciate that. Love our Hallelujah listeners all over the world. Just wanted to wish us all a blessed week. How about that? 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I love that. 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Baby, there's nothing like the iHeartRadio app and the TalkBack feature so we can talk to each other. These recordings that you do, they reach us right in the studio. 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Once you do that, you can use your podcast and preset those as well. You can also push that little red microphone and start talking like Mr. James did. You never know. 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

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It's all right to get your praise on. That's Dietrich Haddon, Reuben Studdard, and Mary Mary. That's why I love them like I do. Happy Sunday to you and yours. Here's Luther Barnes and God's Grace.

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2: That's music from Tamela Mann with Live, Breathe, Fight. Had a chance to see David and Tamela a couple of weeks ago at the BMI Honors, honoring songwriters, producers, and publishers. And she and David were there. They did receive an award. And I asked David, are we coming back with another love and relationship tour? He said, yep, Tracy, we are. Working on it now, getting things in order, because it's so needed, especially in the Christian community. God loves love. God loves marriage. Marriage is a God thing, and it's a good thing. So, yeah, they're working on bringing back the Love and Relationship Tour, making it bigger. So I'm excited about it, aren't you? Yeah. So stay tuned. You know I will definitely keep you posted. On the way, music from the Kirk Carr Singers. Got some Billy Rivers and the Angelic Voices of Faith, Never Leave You. BB and CC Winans is standing by, and the group Fire.
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Hey, it's Tracy Bethea, and get your early morning praise and inspiration. 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
1: I love this song. He inhabits the praises of his people. I love this. Bishop T.D. Jackson, the Potter's House Mass Choir. Let's just praise the Lord. I'm Tracy Bethay. Happy Sunday to you and yours. Here is the group Fire with I Can Count on You.

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1: I tell you, I watched these young men grow up into some amazing God-gifted men of God. And they are continuing to sing God's praises to draw young souls to Christ. Yep, that's the group Fire with I Can Count on You. I'm Tracy Bethay, and I want to say thank you. Thanks so much for sharing a portion of your Sunday with me this first Sunday in the month of August. Yeah, I pray that something was said or played to uplift your spirits, to keep you happy, to keep you smiling, just to make it through this day. So before we get out of here, how about we wind down on this Sunday? Today's inspirational quote says, a little progress each day adds up to big results. We're taking it just one day at a time. And a little progress each day adds up to big results. You let that minister to your hearts. And thanks so much for listening.
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3: I love God. You love God? What's wrong with you? I love God. You love God? What's wrong with you?

Hallelujah, 940 AM, music of power and praise. Love the Lord with all your heart, all your mind, and all of your soul. Kim Harper Johnson with you. Happy Sun. Yay. It's a blessing to be together on the first Sunday of August 2026. All right now. Thanks so much for listening in. Did you receive a word from on high from your worship service today? Well, listen, pay it forward. Yes. Encourage somebody else with the word. It won't return void. So they too can taste and see that the Lord

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Hi, it's Kim Harper Johnson. 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

through right now. Some broken family, broken fellowship, broken friendship, broken bodies. The Bible says if we just go to Him, brokenness, broken heart, contrite spirit, He will in no wise cast us aside. When I think about all of these diseases that's plaguing our land, AIDS, cancer, tuberculosis, kidney diseases, I don't care how many diseases there are, there's an answer. You see, double jeopardy gives you the answer. You got to come up with the question, is that right? We don't have to come up with the answer because we already know that Christ is the answer. See, when God asks a question,

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Yes, the crowd who

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1: Jesus shed his blood once and for all. And his blood, oh, will never lose its power. To God be the glory. Kim Harper Johnson with you. Happy Sun. Yay. Yeah, today, all day long, August 2nd, a special day on the national calendar. I'll tell you what it is. Yeah, straight ahead. So keep it here. Here's Fred Hammond, Love Never Fails.

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1: Love covers a multitude of sin. We know, right? For God so loved the world, he gave his only begotten son, that whosoever believes in him will not perish, but have everlasting life. Kim Harper Johnson with you. Yeah, I got John P. Key and New Life, Jesus is Real. Brianna Bobineau, I Will Wait. Well, today, August 2nd, all day long, a special day on the national calendar. Hashtag National Sisters Day. It's always the first Sunday in August, celebrating the unique bond between sisters. And this particular set of siblings, you know, embrace moments that make them laugh and cry, but they do it together, you know. Although they may not always agree, sisters have each other's backs. Whether it's a biological sister or God sister, it's good to have a sister. Your bestie, right? Yeah, sisters. Take pictures, post it all over your social media platforms everywhere, and make memories together, all right? It's hashtag National Sisters Day. Enjoy.
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